lost its faith. Our colors will fade eventually. So if our time is running out, day after day, we'll make the mundane a masterpiece. Oh my, my, oh my, my love, I take one look at you, you're taking me.

0: Almost Monday, can't slow down. It's Planet 106.7, uniquely Billings from the RubiCare Health Savings Studios. So a study comparing three popular diets found that what may offer surprising benefits beyond weight loss? Anybody on the keto diet, perhaps? Researchers followed 42 adults with obesity, prediabetes, and excess liver fat until they lost about 10% of their body weight. All three diets work, but the keto group saw the greatest improvements, including a 67% reduction in liver fat. Half the keto participants also achieved pre-diabetes remission, compared to 29% on the Mediterranean and 7% on the low-fat diets. Researchers do caution, though. There's always a caution that larger studies are needed for this. So, another pro being on that keto diet over there. Ed McIntosh got your forecast in a few minutes for your peak of the work week. Those details on the way. Stick around.
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11: A disturbance moving through tonight brings a chance of showers and thunderstorms through tomorrow morning. I'm Ed McIntosh from Q2. With increasing clouds this evening, temperatures will be in the mid-50s, but we do have a chance of showers and storms, creating gusty winds and pockets of heavy rain. Showers will end in the morning, then mostly sunny tomorrow afternoon. a high near 80.
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Will Smith, Hold Me in the Dark, his latest. It's Planet 106.7, uniquely Billings. That's a Tuesday in the books. Bring on that Wednesday in the peak of the work week. Don't forget to sign up for Anna and Raven. People keep messaging, how do I sign up? 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The jackpot keeps on climbing. It's a pretty good deal if you win that moolah. And also listen for the, they got the little code words and the cheat sheet. You got those

0: 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Very simple. 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And I'll talk to you tomorrow afternoon.
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Good Tuesday evening. Dave Austin, all sorts of great music on the way this evening. There's something you want to hear. Don't be shy. Go ahead and send me a text, 406-256-8800. Let's go ahead and kick things off. It's Olivia Dean in a couple minutes. Planet.

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12: A disturbance moving through tonight brings a chance of showers and thunderstorms through tomorrow morning. I'm Ed McIntosh from Q2. With increasing clouds this evening, temperatures will be in the mid-50s, but we do have a chance of showers and storms creating gusty winds and pockets of heavy rain. Showers will end in the morning, then mostly sunny tomorrow afternoon. A high near 80. 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

0: There's beaches in Tennessee. It's KG Elephants. Planet 106.7, a recent travel survey found that 9 out of 10 business travelers say the only place that they truly feel off the clock during a work trip is when they're in their hotel room. Now, almost half of work travelers admit that they feel guilty when they say no to optional work activities while they're on a work trip. Now, business travelers are also skipping networking and faking meetings, so they're going to be able to head back to the hotel room just for a little bit of downtime. The 1975 and the Sound, it's on the way next. Planet.
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11: A disturbance moving through tonight brings a chance of showers and thunderstorms through tomorrow morning. I'm Ed McIntosh from Q2. With increasing clouds this evening, temperatures will be in the mid-50s, but we do have a chance of showers and storms, creating gusty winds and pockets of heavy rain. Showers will end in the morning, then mostly sunny tomorrow afternoon. A high near 80.
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0: It's Olivia Rodrigo and The Cure playing on 106.7. What are some easy ways to spend more time in nature for your mental health? It's Cameron Whitcomb. It's Kingdom of Fear, Planet.
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0: There's Be Her. 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Spending time in nature, that can really benefit our mental health. But for many, the thought of hiking just doesn't sound appealing. 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What are you doing to get that nature feel in your world? Goo Goo Dolls and Iris, it's on the way next. 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

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Coming up on Saturday, Yellowstone Valley Farmers Market. 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

0: There's Fall Out Boy, Planet 106.7, coming up on a Saturday from 8 until noon, rain or shine, right under Sky Point. 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
7: A disturbance moving through tonight brings a chance of showers and thunderstorms through tomorrow morning. I'm Ed McIntosh from Q2. With increasing clouds this evening, temperatures will be in the mid-50s, but we do have a chance of showers and storms creating gusty winds and pockets of heavy rain. Showers will end in the morning, then mostly sunny tomorrow afternoon. A high near 80.
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0: There's Alex Warren. It's Rescuer. Planet 106.7. A new report from IC Cars reveals the top car brands, makes, and models with the highest chance of hitting the 250,000 mile mark. Using data from 400 million vehicles, the study shows that Toyota is dominating the list. Number five is a Lexus IS. The Toyota Tundra, that's coming in at number four. The Highlander Hybrid, that is at number three. The Toyota 4Runner, that's going to be coming in at number two. And the number one car most likely to hit 250,000 miles is a Toyota Sequoia with a 39.1% chance. Not bad odds. Coming up next, we've got Shinedown. It's Second Chance. Planet.
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It's going to be coming up with the Billings Chamber of Commerce. 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

0: 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Truly, madly, deeply, Planet 106.7, the Montana Young Professional Summit. It's returning to Billings October 1st and 2nd. 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And for more information on it, reach out to Kristen Hoyer down at the Chamber. 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
10: A disturbance moving through tonight brings a chance of showers and thunderstorms through tomorrow morning. I'm Ed McIntosh from Q2. With increasing clouds this evening, temperatures will be in the mid-50s, but we do have a chance of showers and storms creating gusty winds and pockets of heavy rain. Showers will end in the morning, then mostly sunny tomorrow afternoon. A high near 80. 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

There's Della Lefty. It's Boston. Playing a 106.7. Do you love pets, but also think they should be staying at home and not in public places? It's Backstreet Boys and Bottle It Up. Something.

0: Here's Miles Smith. It's heaven. 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Restaurants, those are topping the list of places people do not want pets, according to a new survey that finds 48%. They would be annoyed to see a dog when they're going out to eat. Grocery stores, that comes in a close second with 45%, followed by doctor's offices and hospitals at 39%. Now, age seems to make a difference in pet tolerance as well, as older Americans are more likely to be irritated by pets being in public spaces than younger Americans. What are your thoughts? Do pets belong in public spots? Go ahead and let me know. 406-256-8800. Go ahead and send me that text.
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2: $900 is the jackpot for the next Can't Beat Raven. 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
1: It's Olivia Rodrigo. It's Drop Dead at Planet 106.7. We have got a benefit bingo game coming up this weekend in Huntley. It's Cameron Whitcomb. I'll show you.

0: There's Evanescence. It's Bring Me to Life, Planet 106.7 Bingo Fundraiser. It's going to be coming up on Sunday, September 27th, starting at 4 p.m. Now, the doors are going to be opening at 2 p.m. This is all going to be happening in the Roadside Event Center in Huntley. That address, 143 Northern Avenue. Now, this is going to be a way for you to be able to come on out and honor the families that were affected by the horrific events on Sunday, August 23rd. There is going to be a door charge of $10 per person. For more information, reach out to Jessica. A phone number, 406-690-8732.
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5: Showers ending here this morning and sunshine in the afternoon warms us up to a well above average day. I'm Ed McIntosh from Q2. We typically be in the low 70s for a high, but we could approach 80 later in the day. Showers winding down this morning with clearing in the afternoon. 50s early Thursday morning, low 80s Thursday afternoon. 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

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It's going to be coming up here on October 14th. Right now, we've got Repeat It, Planet.

0: There's still Carol G and Bruno Mars, Planet 106.7. Come on out and join the Billings Chamber of Commerce, hosted by Restore Hyper Wellness for Business After Hours. It's all going to be happening on October 14th from 6 until 8. Now, you're going to be able to enjoy an evening of networking, food from Tiny's Tavern, beer, wine provided by Club Lux, great giveaways, and an opportunity to experience several of Restore Wellness's services firsthand. They are located 1008 Shiloh Crossing Boulevard, Suite Number 1. This is a great opportunity for you to be able to meet some new people. When you go to events like this, I always like to challenge people. Meet three brand new people. 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Kathy is a contact information for the Billings Chamber, or check out the website, billingschamber.com. That is a wrap for me tonight. I am out of here. You guys have yourself a wonderful evening. Stay safe. I'll be back here tomorrow at 7.
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5: Showers ending here this morning and sunshine in the afternoon warms us up to a well above average day. I'm Ed McIntosh from Q2. We typically be in the low 70s for a high, but we could approach 80 later in the day. Showers winding down this morning with clearing in the afternoon. 50s early Thursday morning, low 80s Thursday afternoon. 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
12: Showers ending here this morning, and sunshine in the afternoon warms us up to a well above average day. I'm Ed McIntosh from Q2. We typically be in the low 70s for a high, but we could approach 80 later in the day. Showers winding down this morning with clearing in the afternoon. 50s early Thursday morning, low 80s Thursday afternoon. 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
9: Showers ending here this morning, and sunshine in the afternoon warms us up to a well above average day. I'm Ed McIntosh from Q2. We typically be in the low 70s for a high, but we could approach 80 later in the day. Showers winding down this morning with clearing in the afternoon. 50s early Thursday morning, low 80s Thursday afternoon.
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10: Showers ending here this morning and sunshine in the afternoon warms us up to a well above average day. I'm Ed McIntosh from Q2. We typically be in the low 70s for a high, but we could approach 80 later in the day. Showers winding down this morning with clearing in the afternoon. 50s early Thursday morning, low 80s Thursday afternoon. 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
1: $900 is the jackpot for the next Can't Beat Raven. 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
9: Showers ending here this morning and sunshine in the afternoon warms us up to a well above average day. I'm Ed McIntosh from Q2. We typically be in the low 70s for a high, but we could approach 80 later in the day. Showers winding down this morning with clearing in the afternoon. 50s early Thursday morning, low 80s Thursday afternoon.
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3: Do you ever wonder how hot you were? You know, how do people see you? Do they look at you and they're like, that person is hot?
4: That's what you mean when you talk about hot. Look at that.
3: Yep.
4: Definition of hot.
3: That's hot right there. Well, a woman has gone viral because she has a definition of what a hot guy is and how you can know if you're a hot guy. And as I'm listening to all the reasons that she's giving, I'm like, oh.
4: Oh, yeah?
3: Yeah.
4: Yeah?
3: Maybe. Okay. Maybe. It's coming up next.

0: Hannah and Raven. Oh my gosh, hold on. I gotta go. I'll be right back. On Planet 106.7.
1: Do hot people know they're hot?
2: Oh, yeah.
1: You think so?
2: Oh, yeah.
1: I don't necessarily.
2: When I was hot, Anna, well, there was a time when I was hot. When I was hot, I kind of knew it.
1: I never thought I was hot.
2: Never said it, though. Like, no. I mean, I didn't feel hotter than others. But I knew I had a little something going on. That's all I'm going to say.
1: I always thought I was, like, a solid 7.
2: That's what I'm saying, though. But that's hot.
1: No, it's not.
2: No, 7-8s are hot. No, yes,
1: I disagree.
2: Yes, because true 10s are far and few between. Yes,
1: I don't know.
2: Few and, you know what I mean.
1: I always said my personality made up for everything else.
2: That's what I'm saying. So, if you listen, if you're coming in and you're landing at a 7 and you got personality, then you're coming in at like 8.5 or 9. That's hot.
1: Well, if you're like me and you're not sure if you're hot or not, you're really going to enjoy this because there's a dating expert who has laid it out for you. She says, when it comes to guys, you control how handsome, how hot you are.
2: See, I told you, smoldering. All right? Bring the hotness.
1: There's things you can do to be more attractive. Take care of your skin, your hair, your teeth, your physique. Go to the gym. Dress well.
2: Yeah, like I said, I used to be.
1: Now you've given up? Now I've just given up on all of it.
2: Yeah, a lot of those aspects I'm not doing too great.
1: And she says, this dating expert, that if you're not getting a lot of hits on social media and you're not getting a lot of action on the dating apps, it could be your pictures. You just don't know what are good pictures to post.
2: Yeah, you're not framing yourself well, right? You're not catching yourself in the right light, showing the right energy. Those are all important.
3: Fellas, here are some signs you are better looking than you think.
1: All right, let's find out. What are the signs? And now you can see if any of these things have happened to you.
2: This could be a nice surprise for some guys.
1: Right.
2: Yeah, here we go.
3: People do a double take when they see you.
2: I mean, that could be good or bad. That you don't know, right? Like, could be something out of place or whatever. But check yourself immediately if you see somebody do a double take. If nothing's out of place, there's no stain on your shirt, you might be hot.
1: No one's ever taken a double take of me. They're like, there's a girl. Sad.
2: I'm sorry. Yeah. But, I mean, I can't fight that. I don't know what to say to that. I'm sorry.
3: Random people compliment you.
1: Like on what?
2: Like what?
1: Like
2: what do they say?
1: I don't know.
2: A lot of people come up to us and tell us we're so funny.
1: My mom says I'm a really good daughter and I'm a good mom. I take care of my kids.
2: Yeah, you're definitely hot.
1: I think if your mom says it, I don't think it counts as
2: no,
1: hot.
2: No, you're right.
1: Yeah,
2: right.
1: Okay.
2: Yeah.
1: Trying to make me feel better.
3: You get random follows and messages on social media.
2: Oh, well, you do get that.
1: Yeah,
2: they're creepy, though.
1: But they're usually creepy.
2: Yeah.
1: They're weird.
2: Are we doing guys or girls? I thought we were
1: this
2: doing
1: is guys.
2: So if we're doing guys, yeah, I don't have any follows. I don't know. I don't check them. Yeah.
1: So not looking good, Raven.
2: Yeah, I don't know.
3: People remember you.
1: Well.
2: All right. I mean, that could be good, bad, whatever. So far, these rules are questionable.
1: Yeah.
2: Yeah.
3: You get compared to celebrities.
2: Okay, well, I mean, how good looking is that celebrity? Because the one I get compared to is not known to be very good looking. He's known to be, you know.
1: Well, are you talking about Vince Vaughn?
2: Yeah.
1: Yeah, all right. So Raven Raven constantly.
2: Thinner, taller, more successful brother.
1: You used to be related. You used to say, you used to get that a lot. I don't know if you get that a lot
2: anymore.
1: No,
2: I don't get that anymore.
1: Have you seen Vince Vaughn lately?
2: No.
1: Oh.
2: How's he doing? Not doing good?
1: I would.
2: Well, then maybe I still am his brother. I still am.
1: Okay,
2: all right.
3: Women get nervous around you.
1: If women get nervous around you, I don't necessarily think that's a good thing. I mean, if I'm nervous around you, it's probably because I think you're a bad guy.
2: Well, I don't know if it translates to anything that happens after that anyways. If somebody's just nervous or that impressed by somebody, where does that go?
1: Well, the good news is my mom complimented me.
2: Okay.
1: So there's that.
2: Oh, that was the end of the rules?
1: That was it.
2: Oh, I thought there was going to be more to make me feel better.
1: No, that's it. Yeah. 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
1: Would you go back to a toxic workplace if it may be your only shot of getting a job? 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Couples Court's coming up next. Can we-

0: couple?
1: At 28, he's still exactly the same.
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0: One problem.
1: Marty is just one of those really picky eaters.
0: You decide the outcome.
1: I mean, I'm not going to not go out to eat with my husband, but I guess I don't really have a choice, so.
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3: 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Allison and Eric. Allison, what's going on?
4: So I haven't worked for 10 years. My husband Eric and I have been fine with that. I had a crazy job. It was super stressful. It was a toxic environment. And we decided at the time that I would not work. And it was fine financially then. But now it's tighter. We're a little older. We're, you know, struggling a little bit. It's not as comfortable as it was. And crazy, my old boss called me and asked me to come back to work, which is something I do not want to do because I cannot go back into that environment. But Eric really wants me to go back to work. So I would like to not and keep looking for something else. I've been having a hard time finding something. But I definitely can't go back to that office.
3: Eric, why would you force your wife to go back somewhere that she calls toxic?
5: I wouldn't say I'm forcing her, but it's just she's had such a gap in her resume, which was something we decided on together. But, you know, this just seems like the low-hanging fruit. I mean, the rest of the stuff really hasn't been panning out. It's a really tough market right now. So to have the opportunity to go somewhere and get that baseline down on the resume is just going to make it so much easier to get something she likes. And I get it. I'm very sympathetic to the fact that this work environment was not good for her, but it's just getting your foot back in the door, you know, is important, I feel.
6: What do you think, Anna? I mean, I've always thought that it's far easier to get a job when you have a job.
3: I mean, I've seen this with a lot of my friends who stayed home with the kids.
6: Yeah.
3: And now they want to go back, but the kids are older.
6: Hard to get back in.
3: Well, especially when you were already at a high point in your career, because you know when you get offers and they're half of what you were making 10 years ago,
6: right.
3: You're like, wait a minute, like
6: I'm not taking that,
3: right? So I could understand the appeal of if you're going back to where you were and it's similar. Is it similar pay to what you used to make? It's like the same level.
4: Yeah, but it's 10 years since then, so I should be making a lot more.
3: Right, but
4: yeah,
3: you don't have the experience to add on the 10 years of experience, you know, that would go along with
6: right.
3: that.
6: I mean, they are asking you back. Wouldn't it make sense for you to say, I'll come back, but these stipulations need to kind of be met, right? Like, I mean, even if you're not negotiating salary, you would think something could change there.
3: Well, what made it toxic? Let's start there.
4: Oh, my God. My boss was just every single thing that I did was wrong. And then other people in the office would jump on and agree. And it's like, I felt like I could never do anything right. And there was so much talking behind people's backs. It was like being in a high school. I'd rather be home with the kids. And it was long hours. You know, I didn't leave at 5. I'd be there till 7 o'clock. I could never do the right thing. But yet they're offering to take me back.
3: Okay.
4: I don't know.
3: But obviously you did something right that all this
6: right.
3: time later that they want you back.
6: Right.
3: But Allison, how long have you been looking for a new job now?
4: At least a year. I've been really... Wow. Putting myself out there, yeah.
6: And that's like heartbreak every time. It's
3: yes.
6: Every time you get close, every time you get the interview, every time you've gone on a call, it's heartbreaking after that much time. This isn't the job you have to work the rest of your life. I mean, this is just a job that gets you back on track.
3: Right, but if it's so toxic, it's a real tough call. Let's see what the audience has to say. Would you go back to a job that was toxic if it would get you back in the working field again?
6: 1-800-330-9999. It's the Couples Court with Anna and Raven.
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15: Showers ending here this morning and sunshine in the afternoon warms us up to a well above average day. I'm Ed McIntosh from Q2. We typically be in the low 70s for a high, but we could approach 80 later in the day. Showers winding down this morning with clearing in the afternoon. 50s early Thursday morning, low 80s Thursday afternoon.
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3: Would you go back to a toxic work environment if it was your only option to have work? That's what's going on with Allison and Eric and their disagreement. Allison, 10 years ago, left a toxic work environment where she made very good money. She did not get along with the boss. There was a lot of issues. But at the time, she was able to take the 10 years to raise her kids. And now that she wants to go back to work, she can't find a job.
6: Yeah.
3: She can't.
6: But it's been over a year.
3: Oh, yeah. She's been looking forever. But now that company has come back to her and offered her position back.
6: It's a tough situation, right? Because when you make the decision to leave something that's toxic, it changes your life. You feel so much better, right? Like everything is open to you, feel like you have opportunity to just thrive. And then to imagine yourself going back in that position, for Allison, this just sounds like the end of the world, right? But Eric is like, you know, financially, we're just here. I wish she didn't have to do this, but I think she needs to help, right?
3: And Eric makes really good points. You don't have to stay there forever.
6: Right.
3: But you take that back. You put it on your resume. It shows that even though you had a gap, your company took you back and you worked there for a year. And then you have more to go out and find another job, which makes a lot of sense. Whose side are you on? 1-800-330-9999. Jim?
17: On the one hand, I'm very sympathetic with the wife. The environment that she describes sounds a lot like my wife's environment. But I would tell Eric that if she's miserable, she's going to make your life miserable, and it's just not worth it. It doesn't sound like they need money, and let her go back and, you know, test the market, find another job, and see where she can reenter. But to have a wife that's miserable at work, miserable at home, and it's not worth it.
3: I will say, when I look back at my marriage over the last 20 years, the best times were when my husband was happy at work, and the worst times is when he was not happy at work.
6: Yeah.
3: And it goes hand in hand. It really, really does.
6: Yeah, the stress of not being at work, though, also a real thing.
3: 100%.
6: Yeah.
3: That's right. Because then you got to worry about your finances, and that's no fun.
6: And that stress is the one that's out of work big time, too, right? Like, it's all a mess.
3: Whose side are you on? 1-800-330-9999. It's a couple's court.

0: Would you go back to a toxic work environment if it may be your only shot to get back into the corporate workplace? That's what's going on with Allison and Eric. They're having a disagreement about it. Allison left her job 10 years ago because her boss was toxic. Mm-hmm. She didn't like the place she was working, and she took 10 years to raise her kids. For the last year, she's been looking for a job to get back into it. She has not been successful, and now that same company and her same boss have come to her to offer her her position back. And she doesn't want to take it.
1: Yeah, it's interesting, right? Because, you know, listen, Eric doesn't necessarily want her to go back and take this job, but he says, you know, maybe this is your way back in, right? You get into an office, you get back into the flow of things. You don't have to keep this job forever, and it puts you in a position to be successful again. I will say this. It's interesting that the boss comes back now, unsolicited, offers you this job. If you're looking for a year, it's beyond frustrating. It's also demoralizing, right? You don't feel good about yourself, and you feel like it's never going to happen. This is a situation where maybe she has a little leverage, right? There's a reason they're asking her back. It's not for charity. She must be good at her job.
0: Same tricks.
1: Yeah.
0: You know, it starts off all right, and then you get... But I don't know. Knowing me, I would take it. Yeah. I would. 100%. I
1: mean, right. Yeah. You know, sometimes you have to do things that you don't want to do, and maybe the place has changed, but who knows, right?
0: What do you think? 1-800-330-9999. Sarah?
2: I honestly think she should not go back there, because a toxic work environment consumes your life. And she put that chapter in the past. It's time for a new chapter. I honestly don't think she should go back at all.
0: Hey, Crystal, what do you think?
3: I think that she should take the job. I'm in a similar situation, and I had to take a job that I didn't want because I took 5 years off to take care of my kids also. And I don't want the job, but it's going to get me, you know, back in the groove of things.
1: Mm-hmm.
3: Right. And I really think she should take the job just to help the situation out at home.
0: Yeah.
1: Thanks for the
0: call.
1: Thanks,
0: Crystal. It's such a hard decision.
1: They're both completely correct, right? Like,
0: yep.
1: You know, it invades every part of your life. On the other hand, so does financial strain.
0: Mm-hmm.
1: It's the biggest thing that's a problem for couples. Hey, Teresa, what do you think about this? Whose side are you on today?
4: I'm on the wife's side. I am in a toxic environment at work myself, 29 years, and mentally and physically, it will make her sick. Do not go back.
1: Mm.
4: Do not do it. You have to take care of yourself.
5: The verdict is in. Jury foreman, what are the results?
0: Allison, our audience agreed with you. If you were so miserable there after 10 years of going back to work, why do you want to go back to somewhere that's going to make you so upset and sad? So keep looking, keep finding the right thing, and it'll eventually, you know, knock on wood, show up.
6: Great. Thank you.
1: I wish you luck. It's a very, very difficult situation to be in, Allison, and you're going to do just fine. But
6: yeah.
1: You know, Eric, the stress felt, it's not just hers, right? So obviously you want your wife to be happy, but, you know, there's practical reasons here, too, for your wanting this.
7: Yeah, I mean, I wish she didn't have to go back. You know, I wish she didn't have to work at all. But the reality of the situation is we need another income right now. You know, I mean, everything's, prices are going up. I haven't gotten a raise in several years, and it's just, you know.
0: It's tough.
1: Oh, yeah.
7: It's the reality.
0: Yeah, everybody understands. Yep.
1: Yeah.
0: Well, we wish you the best. And if anybody else has an issue, send an email to couplescore@annaandraven.com.

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3: Good morning.
4: Waking up laughing is always a good way to wake up.
5: Just fell deep into the Venmo black hole. Oh my gosh. I don't understand people that are in relationships that Venmo each other for stuff. It's real weird. I saw this viral Instagram reel.
6: You guys need to be more secretive on Venmo. Because why am I seeing married couples Venmoing each other for coffee? What do you mean? Why am I learning about your marriage in real time?
5: It's true. It's fascinating if you go into Venmo and you just start looking at couples that you know because you're friends with them and you've whatever. And you see what they're Venmoing each other from. You have to be a little bit of a detective because you have to understand what the emoji means underneath.
7: Yeah, but then you can also look at the transaction history.
5: Right.
7: Which is good, too, if you want to. You can deep dive on this. I have over 200 friends on Venmo because I do a lot of business on there, too. And so I get insight to looking at everybody's. Right now, my buddy Edwin paid Kevin for Jell-O.
5: Okay.
7: Michelle paid Steve for Juan's subway ride.
5: Oh, that was nice of her.
7: Kelsey paid Corey because every day is a winding road.
5: Okay.
7: That doesn't make much sense to me. Mm-hmm. Here's Grant coffee paying for emoji, a massage.
6: $4.75 from husband to wife. Mm-hmm. And now I'm like, what happened there? Did he forget his wallet? Are we invoicing spouses now?
5: What if you invoiced your spouse?
7: It's weird.
5: What if I send Paul an invoice for, like, I made dinner last night. $13.75, please.
7: Yeah, you know, I know some people, they keep their finances separate. Like, Alicia and I have separate bank accounts. We each pay certain bills. We don't split the bills. I know that, like, you know, if you're roommates or you're in a new relationship, that might be the way you do it. But it's not like you Venmo your husband every month, right?
5: We just
7: pay the bills.
5: So, Anthony and Elon, who I've known since I was 20 years old, just Venmoed each other. They're married. They've been married for a bazillion years. And it was just a money sign.
7: Mm-hmm.
5: What does that mean? What was that for, Elon?
7: I Venmoed you money.
5: For what?
7: Why?
5: Why?
7: Why didn't you just leave it alone?
6: Why is there a house emoji? Do you pay him rent? Is this a landlord situation?
7: Right.
6: I have so many questions.
5: I do, too.
7: Yeah.
5: Yeah, it's weird.
7: It is weird.
5: Couples Venmo each other.
7: Oh, Melissa paid Lauren for a fart salad, though. So there's also funny
5: disgusting
7: messages that are in there from time to time because I can't believe that she actually charged her for that.
5: Nick paid Michelle. They're married. I'm looking at my Venmo now for lawn cleanup.
7: Okay.
5: What? Why? Why did you pay her for lawn? Did she do it? Or are they paying the landscaper? I'm so confused.
7: This is so weird, right?
6: If you really want to learn about people, you don't need therapy. You don't need astrology.
7: Mm-hmm.
6: You need to scroll their Venmo. Because Venmo is the most accidentally revealing social media network we have.
5: It's true.
7: Yeah.
5: It really gives you insight into people's relationships and what they do.
7: Yeah, I agree.
5: Yeah. Like Caitlin. Caitlin is sending her husband money for gas.
7: Mm-hmm.
5: Why?
7: It's weird.
5: Well, right?
7: It's like, weird, right? Because it's not like he can cash it out right at that second. It's just strange. It's not like they're stuck somewhere. Right.
5: I don't know. If you have Venmo,
7: here's me paying you for Girl Scout cookies.
5: Oh, that was different, Raven. We worked together and you bought Girl Scout cookies for my daughter. That's a normal Venmo.
7: Here's you paying Brandon because you love them.
5: That's my godson. I sent him money for prom.
7: Okay.
5: Yeah.
7: All right. That's good. That would have been hard to explain to Paul.
5: Oh, yeah.
7: Sorry. You don't pay your husband. You pay your side piece.
5: Yeah. My godson, right? So he could buy his prom ticket.
7: Yeah.
5: All right. Yes. 1-800-330-9999. If you Venmo your significant other, please tell us. Go into your Venmo history right now. What was the last thing you Venmo them for?
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2: When was the last time you Venmo'd your significant other? 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
3: Why do you split the cable if you're married or been together for years? Like, what?
2: Everybody's different.
3: I don't get it.
2: I do not judge. Everybody's finances are different. I actually was just talking with my girlfriend over the weekend about this because the way she does it with her husband is so odd to me.
3: Nah.
2: But Susie said that she Venmo'd her husband for picking up her dog's anxiety meds from the pharmacy.
3: He doesn't love the dogs?
2: He doesn't love the dogs.
3: He doesn't pet the dogs? They don't sit on his lap?
2: He doesn't
3: it's
2: care about the dogs.
3: It's also his responsibility to care about the dogs?
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2: You learn so much by looking at people's Venmo. 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
3: If you really want to learn about people, you don't need therapy.
1: Nope.
3: You don't need astrology.
1: Nope.
3: You need to scroll their Venmo.
1: Yep.
3: Because Venmo is the most accidentally revealing social media network we have.
1: Isn't it weird when people Venmo their significant other and you can see it?
4: I mean, I think it's weird. There are couples that I see on my Venmo feed that they're like seriously sending each other money like six times a day sometimes.
3: It's so
4: and I just
3: strange.
4: Don't understand. Like, I'm looking back here because I remember distinctly Alicia would send me Venmo from time to time. And every time it was an argument, I was like, do not do that. Here she is paying me for hot dogs and hamburgers last August.
1: Like, that's so weird.
4: Like, if we're going to have a barbecue, why are you Venmoing me? We live together.
1: I mean, I don't even think my husband has Venmo, to be honest. I think that he just makes, whenever he needs me to send something, he'd be like, Venmo this person.
4: Here's $43 from June of last year, and it has a picture of a couch. You paid me $43 for our couch? I don't remember that.
1: That's strange.
4: That's weird, right?
1: Right? I mean, are you guys actually in love? Like, when you see that, you wonder, like, is the couple actually in love that they have to Venmo each other $43 for a couch?
4: Here's another one from June the prior year for $40, and it says gift. You know what? If that's a gift for me, rethink it.
1: All right, so hold on. 1-800-330-9999. If you Venmo your significant other, what was it for and why?
5: Well, my wife right now, she is in London. Called me, she was complaining about she took one of the wrong trains and, you know, just spent an extra $4. So I thought I'd be nice and pay her back for the train that she missed. If it's going to make you less upset.
1: Well, so it made her smile.
4: Yeah, like a nudge.
1: Yeah.
4: A nudge to tell somebody, like, I'm commiserating with you or I understand. Okay.
1: I have a great friend who, when she knows I'm having a bad day, she'll Venmo me $7 and say, go get a Starbucks. It's a silly thing, but it's just like I'm there for you. I know you won't go buy yourself a Starbucks on your own to save cash. So yeah. Go, you know?
4: How about you, Mark? Last time you Venmoed your partner?
6: We went to Cirque du Soleil, and they purchased tickets. I purchased the concessions. But that was a fun little thing to look at the app and be like, oh, yeah, circus tickets.
4: But if one of you got the dinner and one of you got the drinks, there's no Venmoing to go back and forth. Like, I mean, that's it. You already took care of that.
1: But are you dating or are you married?
6: We were dating at the time.
4: Oh, that's
6: so it felt like it was, yeah, I think it was probably, I think for them, it was tax purposes too. They just wanted to have everything on a on a sheet.
1: To me, it just seems so strange. Like, that's a date night.
4: Yeah, unless something went south and it was due to my behavior or some sort of problem, nah.
1: Do you look back on that now and think that was a red flag?
6: Not necessarily a red flag, just definitely maybe like a yellow flag where we could have just had more clear communication of like, okay, yeah, you got this, I got this, great.
1: Fair enough. Wanda, what was the last thing you Venmoed your partner for?
7: I made my husband go to Target and get me some very specific Barbie socks. And he was mortified and felt like it was ridiculous and childish. And so I was like, fine, I'll pay for them. So I had to send him the money in order to get him to actually do it.
4: You know, that's funny because the only things that my wife ever, like my wife always offers to pay for things and I'm like, get out of here. I'm like, you know what I mean? Like I never ever take my wife's money. But if it's something that I'm like, that is dumb, then I'm like, you're paying me for that.
7: Yeah.
4: You know, like then it feels different.
7: Yeah, that sounds about right.
4: Yeah.
1: That
7: sounds very man
1: Venmo.
7: Of you.
4: Yeah, it's a spite Venmo.
1: Right.
4: But if you were doing that every day, it's different than what we're talking about.
1: Right. I agree with that.
7: No. I just had to have these Barbie socks. And I mean, they're in Target. You know they're going to snatch them up super quickly.
4: Did you put in the description Barbie socks or did you put something else that would be offensive or look ridiculous to people? Because that's typically what I do.
7: No, I put Barbie socks. And we're definitely not in the thread where everybody can read what we've been voting. Why do they even have that element in there?
4: I like that.
7: Why
4: that's
7: do you
4: fun.
7: Need to know
1: the only
7: when
1: thing
7: I'm putting
1: that keeps
7: my
1: me
7: money
1: happy.
4: Yeah, that's
1: the,
4: I love that.
1: Now everybody uses emojis and it's too hard for me to understand
4: right.
1: what's going on.
4: Right, you try to decipher it like a Snapple cap.
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2: Just hold on a second while I search ChatGPT and ask, what is the correct protocol for who gets leftovers in the fridge?
3: Here's the thing, ChatGPT doesn't eat food. So what would they know? They're just repeating things, right? You gotta come up with your own hierarchy in your own household, your own, you know, domain, I would imagine.
2: Interesting what it says.
3: Yeah,
2: we had a major disagreement at my house. This is my 17-year-old daughter, Hayden.
4: Hayden, you were very upset with me.
5: I was upset with you.
4: Can you explain why?
5: Because last night, I stayed up late and I made cookies and I cleaned up the dinner from last night and I put it in a container in the fridge and I was very excited to take it to school and eat it for lunch today.
4: And then what happened?
5: Well, I woke up this morning and I'm going to leave the house and I look in the fridge and I'm searching for my rice and peppers and it's not there.
4: And then you texted me.
5: And I said, did you take my food?
4: And what did I do?
5: You sent me a photo of you eating it.
2: Yep. Savage.
3: I mean,
2: savage mom.
3: Honestly.
2: Yep. Not for nothing.
3: It's kind of above and beyond. Like, that's not very cool.
2: With my headphones on.
3: I mean, that's savage. Yep. What would make you think like that was for you?
2: I'm a mom. I do what I want.
3: No, you don't. Yep. Not typically. Not typically, you do not. You did at this point. I don't know why. Why'd you get so crazy this time?
2: Important factors. One, I made the dinner, right?
3: You made the dinner.
2: Of course I did.
3: Okay.
2: I made the dinner. It was for everybody in the family.
3: Nah.
2: There were leftovers. As if she was some kind of godsend because she put it in a container and put it in the fridge.
3: Okay, yeah. I misunderstood that.
2: Yeah.
3: All right, yeah.
2: She made the dinner.
3: I thought she did.
2: Yeah, okay. No.
4: I didn't know it was for you. I thought, like, Daddy just wrapped it up and put it away.
5: I thought I didn't have to write my name on it.
4: Well, from now on, put a Post-it on it. That's the new family rule. Otherwise, it's fair game for whoever wants it first, and I'm up earliest in this house.
5: It should have been mine.
2: No, it wasn't.
3: Clarity for my own sake here, because did I miss it again? Did she wrapped up all of it, or just the lion's share of it, or what?
2: She wrapped up all the leftovers, but there's not
3: all of them in her box.
2: Yeah.
3: Okay. Well, right. I mean, obviously there was going to be some sort of conflict there. Yeah.
2: Yeah. So I'm trying to find the picture that I sent her of where I ate the leftovers. I'm going to put it on our Instagram at Anna and Raven. It's
3: That's
2: so
3: cruel.
2: Savage. It was a real good mom move, in my opinion. Anyway, she got mad and there was a whole discussion and I told her, listen, new family rule. If there's something that you wrap up that you want in there, because here's what happens. Nobody in my family eats leftovers except for me.
3: Yeah.
2: So they just go bad.
3: It just goes to waste.
2: And I hate.
3: And that's frustrating. Food waste is terrible.
2: And I hate throwing away food.
3: Yeah.
2: Here's a picture of me eating the rice and the peppers.
3: Why do you look so happy about it?
2: Because I was happy.
3: Yeah,
2: I was so happy.
3: It's not nice.
2: Okay.
3: It's not nice.
2: So in my mind, it's just going to go bad. So if somebody wrapped up and put in there, I assumed it was my husband. I'm like, all right, well, there's lunch for work tomorrow. So I'm looking at ChatGPT.
3: But if somebody, like, I mean, clearly when they put it away, did it look like I'm taking this for lunch? Did it look that way for somebody?
2: They always wrap everything up. Nobody ever
3: eats it. Was the same.
2: It's
3: okay.
2: The same like it always was.
3: All right.
2: Right. But I'm looking at ChatGPT and I'm looking at the rules they have. Number one, the person who bought or cooked it gets it first rights. I cooked it. I cook everything in that house. Boom.
3: Okay.
2: There we go.
3: Yeah. Fair enough.
2: Number
3: two. Checked.
2: Shared meals are usually communal leftovers. They're for everybody.
3: Seems to know is a lot for a robot.
2: Seems
3: to know. Okay.
2: Number three, the 48-hour rule. If something sits untouched for a couple of days and no one has claimed it, it may be eaten by anyone in the household.
3: I support that rule, all right? Because, I mean, at some point, this stuff is just going to go in the trash. Time is going to expire. Yeah, you know, your claim to this goes away.
2: And then labeling solves almost everything. Like I said, there literally a stack of Post-its right next to the refrigerator. Put your name on it. Put it on top of the container. It
3: solves everything except resentment.
2: Well, right.
3: But, you know, that's a different thing. That's a human emotion.
2: Do you have a leftover protocol? Like, when you have leftovers in your fridge, what do you do at your house? 1-800-330-9999.
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2: No guy can call me honey or sweetheart, but if another woman that I respect calls me that, I'm okay with it.
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2: I guess so.
3: You know, it's not for me to input at all.
2: All right, sir.
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18: Showers ending here this morning, and sunshine in the afternoon warms us up to a well above average day. I'm Ed McIntosh from Q2. We typically be in the low 70s for a high, but we could approach 80 later in the day. Showers winding down this morning with clearing in the afternoon. 50s early Thursday morning, low 80s Thursday afternoon. 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
2: According to AI, there's a lot of rules when it comes to leftovers. So my daughter was upset because she packaged the leftovers that I made for dinner the night before.
3: Yeah.
2: And I took them to work and ate them. And she's like, where's the rice and the peppers, Ma? And I'm like, in my mouth. That's where it is.
3: Yeah. You know what? I mean, at first glance, I thought that it was something that she had helped prepare or had prepared herself and then taken it. But I mean, it's different when you make it.
2: She said because she put it in the container, it was hers. And so we're trying to figure out what is the protocol when it comes to leftovers? Because the new rule in my house is if you want it, you got to put a Post-it on it. Otherwise, it's fair game.
3: But yeah, the leftovers in my house are like a ticking time bomb because my wife will summarily just decide that everything has gone too long at this point, even though I am unafraid of that. Yeah. You know, I ate a piece of melon the other day and then discovered that there was white fur on another piece of it in the bag.
2: That's okay.
3: And I looked at another piece that was in the bag, and I really seriously contemplated eating that, too.
2: Okay.
3: But then I found another white piece on another piece, and then I threw it out.
2: That's smart.
3: Yeah, my stomach wasn't right for like a day and a half after. But the melon tasted good going down.
2: Right. Yeah, what's the protocol in your home when it comes to leftovers? Do you have one? 1-800-330-9999.
3: It's a true story.

0: Leftover protocol in your house. My teenager had a nervous breakdown when I accidentally, quote unquote, accidentally took the communal leftovers from dinner the night before to work where she had planned to take them to school for lunch.
1: Did she ever even mention that?
0: No.
1: No.
0: No. And nobody eats leftovers in my house except for me. So at that point, I didn't feel apologetic. And I said, here's the new rule. You want something in that fridge, you put a Post-it on it. Otherwise, it's fair game.
1: Yeah. I mean, if she had made it, it'd be a different story. But, you know, you made it.
0: What's the rules in your house? Do you have it for the leftovers in the fridge? 1-800-330-9999. Sarah?
2: Kind of. It depends on what it is. If it's like takeout that I brought home, then I'm more like, well, if it's mine and I bought it, it's mine. If it's something I like made for the family, then like whatever, anybody can have it. But I don't go out to eat a lot. So if I bring home something from a restaurant, like I want the rest of it. It's mine.
1: If we go out to eat, and Jordan then shows up at the house, my wife thinks it's completely okay for Jordan to have gone in the fridge, asked no one, and eat whatever he wants to, including leftovers. And I mean, they could be my hibachi from that night. And my wife...
2: Yeah, that would drive me crazy.
1: Yeah, my wife would contend that that's fine. And I would say, he has a beard and a job, and he can get his own hibachi. But
2: Agreed. But
1: my wife's stuff, I never touch until like 2 days. When I know that she's about to throw it out, then I'm like, what's up with this piece of pizza? What's up with this pie? What's up with that?
0: In my mind, it's a free-for-all. The minute it gets wrapped up and put in the fridge, then unless you put a Post-it on it, anybody can have it.
1: No, that's ridiculous to me.
0: I'm a big fan of the Post-it.
1: And I couldn't live like that. Like, that would be, things would happen. There would be confrontations.
0: Sean, how about you? Is there a protocol when it comes to takeout in your house, the leftovers?
3: The fridge is a communal place. You open the door, it's cool, it's clean, there's treats hiding on different shelves. There should be no rules in one place in everybody's home. One place where the world, where we can just open and indulge for a moment.
1: Yeah, that sounds really peaceful, unless it's my leftovers.
0: Mm-hmm.
1: Like, maybe them nice squishy buns from Texas Roadhouse, you know, and they put that cinnamon butter.
0: Mm-hmm.
1: I like those, and don't take those from me.
0: Well, you should have eaten them before they went in the fridge.
1: I mean, I already ate many and then brought some home.
0: Leah, do you have a protocol in your home when it comes to leftovers in the fridge?
4: We do. We have a 3-day rule. So if you ordered it, you have 3 days to eat it. And after those 3 days, if you haven't eaten it, anybody in the house can have it. But you cannot touch somebody else's food before the 3 days are up.
0: But at that point, it's not good anymore. It's like, you really want to wait 3 days staring at that slice of pizza? You should have eaten it 2 days ago.
4: Okay, that's why we have the rule. If it's not that important to you, then finally somebody else can have it. But, you know, you got to wait those 3 days or else there's big prices to pay.
1: There's no time that's more dangerous in my household is the 2 to 3 day mark, because my wife will just summarily throw it all out. She does not mess with food going bad. And me, I like to play chicken.
0: I only play chicken with pizza because I feel like it's up for debate how long it's good for.
1: Right, right.
0: People,
1: if you can't see something growing on it.
0: I say 7.
1: Right.
0: Like, it's, we'll see.
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7: Good morning. I'm Scott Fredericks, and this look at the latest in Billings area news for this Wednesday, September 23rd. Parents at Broadwater Elementary School are demanding concrete long-term safety solutions after reports of an armed man across from the school disrupted student routines. At a Monday night meeting with Superintendent Garcia, Billings Police, school board members, and state legislators, parents expressed frustration over moving recess indoors to keep children safe rather than focusing solely on the immediate incident. Parents urged officials to establish proactive safety measures that protect students while allowing them to resume normal outdoor activities. Nonstop Local talked with one parent, Anthony.
8: Should kids really not have a recess outside, like maybe when it's too cold in Montana, but not because there's an armed gentleman outside exercising his rights? He can exercise elsewhere.
7: The cost of fuel for heating your house is going to be costing you more. Faith Obley with more on that.
9: With winter just around the corner, people who rely on heating oil for their homes are facing yet another potential shock. Those heating bills are expected to go up more than 31% this winter. And now we're hearing that some major airlines, they may be able to cut some of their cheaper flights because of the rising fuel costs. So tack that onto rising airfare prices ahead of the upcoming holiday season and all the other rising prices we've talked about. And a lot of consumers are desperate for relief.
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0: Leftover protocol. It's funny because there's a disagreement in my household after my teenage daughter almost had a nervous breakdown when I took the leftovers the night before that she had planned to take to school.
1: Yeah, I mean, you know, she packed them up and had herself a little plan that she was going to go ahead and do it, but she didn't make them and she didn't label them. So at this point, I think that, you know,
0: I'm in the right.
1: Shaky, yeah. Right. Shaky ground that she's on.
0: But here's the thing is when you ask ChatGPT, what are the leftovers when it comes like the protocol?
1: Yeah.
0: It's funny because it breaks it down by if it's restaurant takeout, if it's the office fridge.
1: That makes sense.
0: If it's the communal family fridge, like what we're talking about.
1: There are subtle differences and nuances to all these things.
0: Yeah. The universal rule, it says, is you always have to ask, are you planning on eating that leftovers and seeing what they say?
1: You know, but no. The people hesitate.
0: They're
1: and
0: not
1: you
0: always
1: know,
0: there.
1: Right. You know the people around you, too, is like sometimes they say something and they're not actually doing it.
0: Right. But we're not going to trust a robot with this important, important matter.
1: I mean, a robot's never eaten.
0: It's true. Never once.
1: Unless you talk about the human soul.
0: All right, so we're going to check in with etiquette expert Karen Thomas to see, are there actual rules when it comes to leftover etiquette? It's next.

0: Why wake up to?
1: No.
0: When you could wake up to?
2: Sounds better.
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3: You made chicken and rice last night for dinner, packed up the leftovers, put it in the fridge. Who gets it? What is the protocol when it comes to leftovers? Karen Thomas is an etiquette expert. You can find her online at ktetiquette.com. How are you?
4: I'm fabulous. How are you? Is someone eating your lunch?
3: Oh, no. The actual, a complete opposite. I ate my teenager's lunch and she was furious. Oh. And we're trying to figure out who is in the right and who is in the wrong. And is there actual etiquette or protocol when it comes to eating leftovers that are left in a fridge?
5: Karen, before you testify and we put your hand on the good book, I mean, I can't believe that something like this has actually been written up before in a book, right? So this is a matter of opinion. You're kind of shooting from the hip here?
4: Exactly, because this is not an actual like etiquette thing. But again, it comes down to just being gracious and polite. My daughter has gone so far as written on there, do not touch mom and put it in the refrigerator. So I get it. I get it, Anna.
3: Well, that's what I think is the right thing to do. There is a stack of Post-its right next to our refrigerator and a Sharpie. Yes. It literally takes 1 second to write, do not eat, stick the Post-it on top of the container, and nobody's going to touch it. But if you don't do it, it's fair game.
4: Not at work, though. That's a different story.
5: Okay. This is shocking to me, though, Karen, of all the things that you are. So you are a very polite person, maybe the most polite I've ever met. And when it comes to your daughter's food, apparently without that note, you'll do whatever you want.
4: Well, listen, if it's something that I'm craving and it's fair game and she didn't write it on there, but now she labels everything.
5: That's because you were a

0: Uber. You were just in there. You're like, oh, look at this. What do we have today? Oh, hibachi.
1: Exactly.
0: This is, what did we have? Cake over here? Nice.
1: That's, I don't know if you've seen the meme where somebody put on there. There is exactly 2,172 grains of rice in this bowl. Don't touch it. It's mine. So I don't know if you've seen that meme.
2: So, okay. So you should label the stuff that's yours. She also
1: Correct.
2: Tried to argue that if I wrapped it, it means it's mine.
1: No, just tread lightly. These teenage girls, I went through the same thing.
0: Karen, help me out here. My wife will make a meal, or let's say we get takeout or something the night before, and there's a bit left over for the next day. There's been a million times where I come home and I fire mine up for lunch, and then she comes down and she says, no, we were supposed to have that for dinner tonight. Same thing or no? It's my food. I get to eat it whenever I want.
1: Yes, unless she specified prior to, it's all fair game. You know, we have to put dibs. You remember that, calling dibs on the front seat in the car?
0: Yeah.
1: It's kind of the same way, and it's just like an unspoken rule. But it only comes to fruition when something happens. Mm-hmm. Somebody eats your food, then it's like, oh, we got to talk about this.
2: I want to bring back dibs. That was something that worked. There was no problem with it, and then it went away. It got aged out, and it needs to come back.
0: I don't know. If it's not admissible in court, I don't know if I could stand by that, but okay.
2: Raven eats all the stuff in the community refrigerator at work, and I think it's really rude.
0: This is my fruit plate. Thank you very much.
2: He has taken out cans of soda that did not belong to him.
0: No, that Dr. Pepper was in there for months. He said it as like a temptation. And then, of course, the day I drink it, the next day, he's like, oh, where's my Dr. Pepper?
1: Right.
0: Well, I tell you what, it's no longer taking up half a square foot in the refrigerator, pal. It's gone. I did this for the good of everybody.
1: And that's where the labeling really does come into play, at the work refrigerator. So there, everything should be labeled. If it's community, if people put soda in there, a six pack of soda, that's community. But if it's labeled John's soda, you don't touch it. Mm-hmm. But there's a difference, though, when you bring in lunch bags. You certainly, Raven, I would not expect, would go in and grab a cooler bag and just start eating it.
2: Probably shouldn't have done that.
0: Yeah. Right. Life is for the living, right?
2: I can't 100% with certainty say that we have solved anything today, but I do thank you very much for your time. Karen Thomas, you can find her online at ktetiquette.com.
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2: I'm going to need some help with this one because I've never seen anything like it. I saw a bumper sticker that was on the back of the car and I giggled to myself because I thought, oh, that's a weird thing to put on your car. And I thought it was like a one-off, like a quirky thing that one person did. And then when I was driving to work yesterday, I saw it on another car two states away. And I was like, wait, is this a thing? And then today, driving in, again, I saw it.
3: Nah,
2: and I was like, yeah, no.
3: The bumper sticker?
2: It's the same bumper sticker
3: on three cars?
2: Right. And
3: seems weird.
2: No, I think it's one of those things that it's like a movement and everybody knows about it except for me. Maybe you know. It's coming up next.

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3: What does it mean? Somebody has to know. The internet doesn't know either. There's a Reddit thread all about this, and nobody has responded. I think it's some kind of cult or something.
4: That seems weird.
3: So, I was driving home from a bridal shower this past weekend. I was on the highway, and I look over, and there's a license. There's a bumper sticker on the back of a car, and all it says is "No fun."
4: Seems
3: all capital
4: weird.
3: Letters. No fun.
4: Seems weird.
3: So I giggle to myself. I go, I'm no fun. I'm like, let me go look and see who's driving this car. So I go up side by side so I could take a peek at the driver.
4: Mm-hmm.
3: And the woman looked like she was no fun.
4: Okay.
3: She looked, I don't know. She looked like, if there was a definition of no fun, probably her.
4: Cranky or blasé? Just kind of like, you know, going through the motions,
3: you know,
4: or just, you know, didn't look happy.
3: You know how I have RBF?
4: Like, yes.
3: I have that like face that it's just like constantly like kind of like.
4: Yeah. Like you smelled something stank.
3: Right. And, I'm just living in it.
4: Right? Yeah.
3: That's what her face looked like.
4: Okay.
3: Very
4: I get
3: similar
4: it.
3: To mine. So I giggled to myself and I said, maybe I need a no fun bumper sticker because I'm also no fun.
4: Uh-huh.
3: Right. Then I didn't think anything of it.
4: Yeah, because, I mean, it doesn't sound all that entertaining. If you were going to actually commit something to be on the back of your vehicle, you figure it would be more engaging, at least myself.
3: 100%.
4: Okay, so then you go on about your life.
3: Yes, and then yesterday, I'm driving to work. This is two states away.
4: Yeah.
3: Two states away I'm driving, and on the highway next to me is another car. This time, it wasn't whatever that was, a Prius or whatever.
4: Yeah.
3: It's a pickup truck.
4: Yeah, so they're not issuing them with Priuses, is
3: no.
4: what you're saying. Right.
3: It's the same exact bumper sticker that says no fun.
4: Is it the same color and everything?
3: Yes.
4: Yes, okay.
3: So now I'm like, wait a minute.
4: Yep.
3: I'm like, that's ironic, right? So I pull up again to see who's driving, and the windows are blacked out. Like, it's got the tinted windows that I can't see the driver.
4: As far as you know, inside they could be having fun. You don't know.
3: Who knows?
4: You can't see them, but the bumper sticker says the same message.
3: Right, so I go,
4: okay.
3: Is this a thing?
4: Yeah.
3: So I go on to the internet, and I'm like, bumper sticker that says no fun.
4: Mm-hmm.
3: There's a whole Reddit thread about it.
4: Okay, because I was just about to do that. So tell me, what do they say?
3: They don't know. No,
4: it's not that thing where, like, you know, birds aren't real or whatever. Like, it's not that birds ain't real thing.
3: No. What does the no fun look? It pops right up. What does the no fun bumper sticker mean? Because I searched this yesterday.
4: Uh-huh.
3: There's this Reddit thread which nobody answers.
4: Yeah.
3: And then,
4: I mean, when you say Reddit thread, to me, I think that there's a conversation ongoing. Somebody just posted
3: it
4: and nobody said a word.
3: Right.
4: I want you to understand how rare that is for Reddit.
3: Yeah.
4: Okay. That's not something that typically takes place.
3: Right.
4: Okay. Yep.
3: And there's all these different things about, well, you can buy stickers, but nothing that is specifically about the no fun sticker, which is clearly made by the same companies. It's the same colors and the same font.
4: I want you to imagine how sad your life has to be if you're out getting a custom bumper sticker made that says no fun.
3: It means
4: you got to be walking around pretty miserable if that's the thing you're seeking out. So it obviously came from something.
3: Right. Yeah. What? What is it?
4: I have no idea.
3: Well, like, what? Is it a secret underground lair? Are you notifying people that you're part of a cult? Is it a political thing that we have no idea about?
4: I don't know. But, I mean, if you do know, you can call us
3: right,
4: at 800-330-9999.
3: If you know what it means, please call now. But also, I'm always fascinated by people that still put bumper stickers on their car.
4: It's a real commitment. I haven't done it on, like, my last three cars.
3: I put, like, my daughter's graduating high school.
4: I mean,
3: that's
4: different. You're obligated. That's DNA.
3: Yeah, exactly.
4: Like, you didn't get a free choice in that.
3: And it was a magnet, so it's, like, at any point, I can take it off.
4: Right. That's not the same thing. We're talking about an actual bumper sticker. If you have one,
3: we want to know.
4: Yes.
3: What does it say? 1-800-330-9999. 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
3: What if it's like the pineapple? You know how like the upside down pineapple
4: right, like means like I'm here for the lifestyle?
3: Right.
4: Yeah.
3: I've seen two cars that had a no fun sticker states away from each other in the last, 72 hours?
1: It just says no fun.
3: It just says no fun.
1: And they were the same color.
3: The same color and the same font. Like, it is what does it mean? I checked the internet and there's actually a Reddit thread about it. It says no fun stickers, ? And it says, I've seen a few of them and I haven't seen them anywhere else. Does anybody know what this is about? It's not very Googleable. I Googled it too. I can't find it either.
1: You should reach out to this other person on Reddit and the two of you become some sort of, you know, awareness campaign.
3: Well, here's the crazy part. This was posted 11 years ago. So this is something.
1: This is weird.
3: This is something that's been around a long time, but we just don't know about.
1: In 11 years, they don't have a single response on Reddit.
3: No.
1: That tells you that this is fake. I don't know. Like, how does that happen? I mean, everybody goes to Reddit to have a conversation. If nobody responds in 11 years, that's not really a thing.
3: If you know what the no fun bumper sticker means, or if you just have a bumper sticker on your car, we want to know, what is it? Because you got to feel passionate about something to be able to put a bumper sticker on your car.
1: I would think so.
3: 1-800-330-9999.

0: Just Go.
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2: In the last 72 hours, I have seen two cars, completely different cars, that have a No Fun bumper sticker on the back. And one lady looked like she was no fun. The other one had tinted out windows, and I couldn't see the driver.
3: I mean, it's just a strange coincidence for a bumper sticker that doesn't seem to make any sense whatsoever, right?
2: Right. Do you know what that No Fun bumper sticker means? Because I looked online, and nobody seems to know. And if you actually have a bumper sticker on your car, what is it? 1-800-330-9999. Veronica.
4: Okay, so I have no idea what that means, but I did buy a bumper sticker for my boyfriend's vehicle, and it says, I love hot moms.
2: Yes.
3: Hot moms?
2: I love hot moms.
3: Oh, yeah. Well,
2: right.
3: Yep.
2: Can I get one of those, too, for my husband's car? Yeah. It's great.
4: It's so funny. He gets so many turns no matter where we go.
3: I bet he does.
2: Yeah, exactly.
4: He does.
3: Thanks for the call. Veronica. Have a great day, Veronica. Hey, Doug, have you seen the No Fun bumper sticker? And if not, do you have your own? What is it?
5: Yes, I have seen it. And I did the exact same thing you guys did. And it was driving me nuts. What the hell does that mean?
3: Right.
2: Right.
5: And I actually have the answer, and I found it.
3: Okay.
5: The No Fun is for the Studio for Human Intelligence Research bumper sticker. It's a popular piece of satire apparel and graphic design by the Toronto-based lifestyle brand No Fun Press.
3: Is that right?
2: So this is Canadian?
3: That's why it's weird.
2: Is there a Canadian Reddit thread that I could find it on?
3: No. Oh. No, the Canadians, they don't get their own internet. They just have to use the rest of the internet with the rest of the world.
2: Oh.
3: Yeah. I mean, that might be jarring to some people in Canada, I guess.
5: I've seen multiple, and it jarred my attention, and I was like,
3: okay,
5: what is that?
3: Right. That's weird, man. Doug, I thank you for this vast knowledge that you have here. Do you have a bumper sticker on your vehicle?
5: No, I do not.
3: No, because Canada ruined it for you with this stupid no fun thing. I get it.
2: Angelina, you have a bumper sticker?
6: I sure do. It says, hey, Napoleon, give me some of your tots.
3: Oh, yeah.
6: I love that movie, Napoleon Dynamite. I remember that movie was so stupid when I first saw it, and then I watched it again, and I was like, this is hilarious, and I've watched it so many times, and it's my favorite quote. I actually had some tater tots last night, so... And I said, Napoleon, give me some of your tots.
3: Yeah.
6: So that's my bumper sticker.
3: You're an adult. Is Uncle Rico hot? Yes or no?
6: Oh, no. Well, no. No, absolutely not.
3: Even when he throws the football...
6: No! Oh, okay. Such a creep.
3: He does have creep vibes, he does.
2: I never saw it.
6: And the mustache is so creepy.
3: You haven't seen Napoleon Dynamite?
2: No, and when people put movie quotes in the back of their car, I'm always confused.
3: Oh, no.
2: Always
3: confused. No, it's like speaking a different language, like when somebody relates to that quote,
2: yeah,
3: or whatever, like you know you have a kinship.
2: I never understand the movie quotes, I never know what it's from, and I never know what the coexist one means. You know, everyone's got the coexist.
3: What, with all the symbols?
2: Yeah.
3: It just means get along, tolerate. It means tolerance.
2: Are you sure it doesn't mean something to
3: No, it means, no, it's,
2: I don't
3: it
2: know.
3: Means be tolerant of other people's belief systems. That's all.
2: Are you sure?
3: Yes, I'm very sure.
2: I'm
3: coexist.
2: Not sure of that. Diego, what does your bumper sticker say?
7: Mine's a little prank, but it says, how is my driving? And then I put a number that I won't share right now, but it's a prank number. And if they end up calling it, then it'll be this, I think it's this, it rotates. But I think this week it's like an older lady that just talks about a recipe that she loves.
2: Like whenever I see those things, I completely disregard them because I'm like, who actually calls to report the driving? But I bet you there's people that do it.
3: I'm still trying to wrap my head around the fact that you thought the last bumper sticker coexist was some sort of conspiracy or message.
2: No. I think they're recruiting witches. I'm not sure.
3: Because there's a Wiccan symbol on there. It's one of the religions to tolerate.
2: I don't.
3: Thank you for the call, sir. Bye.
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14: Showers ending here this morning, and sunshine in the afternoon warms us up to a well above average day. I'm Ed McIntosh from Q2. We typically be in the low 70s for a high, but we could approach 80 later in the day. Showers winding down this morning with clearing in the afternoon. 50s early Thursday morning, low 80s Thursday afternoon.
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3: One couple.
4: I don't want to keep dealing with my sister and all of the drama it's causing.
5: Isn't that the stupidest thing you ever heard?
3: One problem.
4: To name the baby Clifford and demand that we change our dog's name.
3: You decide the outcome.
5: 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I love the audience for that.
4: Will be a fun story, hopefully, to us in a few years.
3: It's Couples Court on the Anna and Raven Show.
6: Every day, a couple joins us, let us know what their disagreement is about, and then it's up for you to decide who's right. Natalie and Lucas. Natalie, how long have you guys been married?
7: Oh, gosh. 8 years now, I guess. We've been together for even longer, though.
6: I had a feeling you guys have been together a long time, because when something like this happens, it has to be somebody you're very, very comfortable with.
8: Yeah, maybe too comfortable.
6: Yeah. So what happened? Lucas, do you want to tell us?
7: Go ahead, babe.
9: Yeah. I mean, you know, I was assaulted, basically. My personal property that I love has been stolen. My Lucky Steelers sweatshirt that I've had since before we got married. This is my personal property. Honey, I don't take your stuff and get rid of it, do I? I never do that.
7: Okay, guys, he's had this Steelers sweatshirt. I mean, yeah, like you said, I mean, it must be 40 years old at this point. I know he's not 40, but it's so old. It had holes all over it. It was absolutely disgusting.
9: And character.
7: You know, it did have character, I'll give you that, but it also made you look like not great, babe. I let him keep it for all these years. It's disgusting as holes. I said, just don't wear it, you know, to church or when we're going out to a nice dinner. And he did. I was kind of over it. You know, I was doing laundry one day and I was donating some clothes. So I just, you know, donated that as well. And I told him I'll buy him a brand new one, but we had to move on. We had to move on.
8: That you wore it to church? Is that right? You wore this holy, dirty, old sweatshirt to church?
7: Yes.
9: Yeah, not on Easter.
8: Yeah.
9: It wasn't Easter.
6: It wasn't Easter.
8: Right. It wasn't a special church day. No. Right. You know what? Listen, if God didn't want us to be football fans, he probably wouldn't have put it on the Sabbath, right?
6: Okay. I don't know.
8: He wouldn't have done it.
9: Yeah. It doesn't matter that it's old. That's not what the Steelers is about.
8: Yeah.
9: I mean, you know.
8: I mean, so you donated this.
7: Yeah, sure, by its red, you guys. I mean, honestly, it was one wash away already from just unraveling completely. This sweatshirt was so ratty.
6: So,
7: it was awful.
6: Lucas, what do you want from Natalie? She already donated it. Like, at this point, what are you going to do?
8: You're at the donation center, too. What are you doing with a holy sweatshirt?
6: You just put it in the bag.
8: Why'd you put
6: it in the bag and you send it off.
8: Some is trash, Anna. Some is trash, by the way. But okay. Mm-hmm. Yeah, what do you want her to do?
9: Natalie, honey, you're going to go get it. You better go quick, too, before somebody takes it. I need you to
7: I'm not going to get it. I can tell you nobody's going to be taking that one either, but no, I'm not bringing that back to our house. It's disgusting. Like, I don't want to, like, speak down to you, but, like, you misused it. I told you, I asked you multiple times, don't wear it to church, don't wear it to nice places, and you did. We're done. We're moving on. I'm going to buy you a brand new one. You can get the nicest one that you want, whatever one you want. I'll buy it for you, and it'll be your new Good Luck sweatshirt.
8: She said you misused
9: it. I'll take that, too, but it's not the same, and you're getting them back.
6: All right. Okay.
8: Natalie must be very charming in other ways, because right now you sound great. She's like, you've misused it. Wow. Okay.
6: I mean,
8: good luck, guys.
6: I know what it's like to hate something that your spouse wears.
8: Oh, definitely.
6: I have certainly gotten rid of things and then played dumb. Well, I don't know. Where'd you put it? Like, where'd you put
8: the shoes? Did you check the washer?
6: Right.
8: Did you check the dryer?
6: I mean, where could it be? It's got to be in your closet somewhere.
8: Right.
6: Nope.
7: No judgment, but I didn't do that. I told him, I'm the one that got rid of it.
8: Yeah, you're brave. Or you just love the look of pain in his eyes as you tell him.
6: Is Natalie responsible for going to the church and getting that sweatshirt back? Did she have any right to throw it away? What do you think?
8: 1-800-330-9999. Whose side are you on? It's the Couples Court with Anna and Raven.
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11: Good morning. I'm Scott Fredericks, and this look at the latest in Billings area news for this Wednesday, September 23rd. Earlier this year, the Billings City Council approved for Billings Logan International Airport to become an airport authority. Where does that sit right now? Aviation Director Jeff Roach.
12: The next step is for us to go out, reach out to the public, accept applications for board members that will be the decision-making body for the new airport authority. The City Council will appoint all board members to the Airport Authority Board, so there will be a process that will be coming out in the next few weeks seeking applicants to serve on that board. It'll be a five-member board made up of residents of Yellowstone County.
11: Doing better with our teens, Yuri Benjamin has more on that.
13: A new report from the CDC finds that U.S. high school students are doing better on several fronts. The survey asked teens about their overall well-being between 2023 and 2025. Many of the mental health factors improved. Those reporting persistent feelings of sadness dropped by about 7 points, and those reporting poor mental health overall dropped by about 6 points. The rate of those considering suicide dropped from 20 to 14%. Meanwhile, the number of teens consuming fruits and vegetables increased by over 5 points, and more students are staying active. Playing on a sports team also went up. Despite the improvements, many students are still not getting enough sleep. Only about 1 in 4 reported getting at least those 8 hours of shut-eye on an average school night.
11: All right, let's put a look at the latest in Billings area news on Planet 106.7.
6: Natalie threw away Lucas's Steelers sweatshirt. It was his favorite sweatshirt. And a lot of times, you know what happens in situations like that? The guy gets mad. And Lucas is mad. He said, it was my sweatshirt. Why did you throw it away? She donated it to the church. And she told him not to keep wearing it. And he wore it to church. Like, that's enough.
14: Let's be clear here, all right? And most people, if you're in a relationship, somebody, you know, your partner or whatever, they have some piece of clothing that you hate, something that they wear quite often, something that they're attached to. Could be their house clothes, the PJs, whatever it may be, whichever way you want to look at it, old sweatpants or whatever. And it doesn't mean you get to go clear out their cabinets or their closet or whatever and just get rid of this stuff.
6: I mean, if you really hate a piece of clothing, I've done it. I'm guilty. I just get rid of it. Cause I'm like, I told you to stop wearing. You look embarrassing when you wear this. My husband's got these Abercrombie sweatpants from, it had to be from when we were in college 20 years ago.
14: Mm-hmm.
6: And he would wear them out. Like, out.
14: Very comfortable.
6: Right. They're
14: broken in.
6: Like, when we would run errands, and I was like, you know what? These are going to disappear. And they did. Now, here's where I think that she made a mistake. Is she admitted, I donated them, and that's where the problem comes in.
14: Yeah, but she's not sure either, too. Like, I mean, listen, this is a sweatshirt he had longer than he knew his wife. And he knew her. So, I mean, you know, what are the memories attached to that? She doesn't know all of them.
6: Who's

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3: If you really can't stand a piece of clothing that belongs to your spouse, do you have any right to throw it away? That's exactly what happened between Natalie and Lucas. She warned him. She said, stop wearing that Steelers sweatshirt. It's old. It's ratty. It's got holes in it. And don't wear it to anywhere important. He wore it to church. So she took it after she washed it and she donated it to church and got rid of it.
4: I mean, just I'll give you an example here is what if she had an outfit that she looked absolutely fantastic in and he hated it for whatever reason? You know, you could have one of those jealous types or whatever. And he just got rid of it.
3: But what if it had holes in it?
4: I mean, what if it was supposed to have holes in it and it looked great?
3: He wants her to go back to the church and get it back from the donation bin. What do you think? Should he let it go? Was she wrong to do it? 1-800-330-9999. Emily, whose side are you on?
5: I'm on his side. I think she kind of crossed the line. If she wanted to buy him a new sweater, she should have just done so and let him keep his little lucky sweater.
4: Yeah. I mean, wearing it to church wouldn't be my choice, right? But, like, you know, provide the sweatshirt first.
5: Yeah.
4: Give more warning. Like, I might say I got rid of it, but still have it somewhere.
3: You're going to play a game? That's what you're going to do?
4: You know, just to hedge my bets, you know, keep myself safe.
3: Oh, man. Hi, Denise. Whose side are you on?
6: I'm on Natalie's side. She sounds like a sweetheart. She asked him many times not to wear it to church or to nice places, and I think the fact that he did that is, feel like it's a little disrespect, kind of a slap in the face. She sounds like she loves him and she's proud of him and would do it.

0: anything for him, but to wear that kind of shirt out in public when you've been asked nicely many times not to, I think she did the right thing. And kudos to her for admitting to it. I would have done what you did. I would have just said, you know, the dog took it.
1: Right.
2: Hi, Maria. What do you think? Whose side are you on today?
3: I am on his side for two reasons. The first one, it meant something to him. It had a special significance, and she had no right to do that. And second, she donated it to the church or wherever she donated it to. Why did she donate a shirt that was holy after and holy?
2: Yes, I felt the same thing.
1: Because it was holy.
2: Oh,
1: got
2: stop it.
1: You see what I did there?
2: What are you going to do if you see somebody else wearing your lucky sweatshirt? What are you going to do then?
1: Nothing.
2: All right?
1: Absolutely nothing.
2: I would go nuts.
4: The verdict is in. Jury foreman, what are the results?
1: Lucas, our audience agreed with you. Natalie, as much as you hated it, you should not have thrown it away because you knew how much it meant to him. Maybe you should have just hit it.
2: Underground, buried it, right, for a few years.
1: In a plastic bag.
2: Right.
5: I hear that.
6: You keep me wrong.
5: That, everyone. You know, and I definitely promise, should another lucky sweatshirt turn disgusting and gross, I will hide it instead of donating it in the future. How's that?
2: Well, I'm afraid that's not enough. You actually need to go to the church and see whether or not you can get it back. I'm not sure you'll be able to. I got to tell you, Lucas, I think it's probably gone. They take these things in, they sort them, and then they send them to where they got to go, or they throw them in the trash. But
6: you better cross your fingers, babe.
2: You know, that was the deal.
6: You better get lucky.
2: Is that you go see if you could track this thing back down and bring it back into your life.
5: Fine. Let's do it together. Let's go and search together. And if we don't find something, I'll treat you to a drink. We'll go out to a bar and have a drink and toast what was.
6: No, I'll take the drink, but why do I have to go on an errand?
5: Fine. I thought we could do it together, but fine. Yes, I'll go look for it by myself, and I'll bring you back a beer when I probably can't find it, but I will go look for it.
2: I would be waiting in the car like a detective partner. Because I don't trust her. If she already gave away the sweatshirt, what's to tell me she actually went to look? Forget it. You're more trusting than me.
1: All right. If you have a problem, too, send an email. CouplesCourt at annonraven.com.
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2: All this week, it's Kids Beat Raven. Kids have their chance to go head-to-head against Raven in Kids Pop Culture Trivia. Coming up later during Can't Beat Raven, that's when the adults play for actual cash. The jackpot is up to $900. But we're excited to welcome Oliver. Coming up next.

0: Raven.
1: Hey, Oliver.
2: Yeah?
1: How are you?
2: Good. How are you?
1: Good. We're so excited to have you. So tell us all about you. Where are you from? What school do you go to? What grade are you in?
2: I'm in 6th grade. I'm in my room. I go to Ducky Hall at Sam Academy.
3: Who's your favorite teacher?
2: Probably my mom because she works there.
1: I like that answer.
3: Wow, that's nice.
1: Oh, that's great. All right, here we go, Oliver. Now I'm going to tell you a secret. I'm going to give you this gift card no matter what. It doesn't matter if you win. It doesn't matter if you lose. It doesn't matter if you tie. Because I don't believe in making kids sad. Sound good?
2: Yeah.
1: All right. Here we go. Let's play. Can you please ask Raven to leave the room?
2: Raven, can you please leave the room?
3: You got it. Good luck.
1: So Raven is going to walk out of here. When that door closes, he's not going to be able to hear us. I'm going to ask you 5 pop culture questions that has to do with just kids. Do the best you can. I'll bring them back in. Ask them the same questions. Are you ready to play?
2: Yep.
1: All right, number 1. Some people waited over 20 hours in line to get the new Pokemon 30th anniversary card set. What color are Pikachu's cheeks, the round dots on its face?
2: Red.
1: Number 2. What is the name of the blue emotion in Inside Out?
2: Sad.
1: Number 3. In the Amazing World of Gumball, what kind of animal is Gumball?
2: Is it a dog?
1: Number 4, what is the name of the cat who is Dogman's biggest enemy?
2: Petey.
1: And number 5, what's the name of the YouTube channel with Alan and Alex Chen Stokes?
2: I don't know that one.
1: Okay, let me bring Raven back in. All right, Raven.
3: Yo.
1: 3 out of 5 for Oliver today.
3: All right, not great, not terrible. Let's see how I do. Here we go.
1: Number 1, some people waited over 20 hours in line to get the new Pokemon 30th anniversary card set.
3: Okay.
1: What color are Pikachu's cheeks, aka the round dots on its face?
3: Are they red?
1: They are red.
3: Yeah.
1: Number 2, what is the name of the blue emotion in Inside Out?
3: I'll just take a guess and say sad.
1: Yeah, sadness. I would accept the name is sadness, but I would also have taken sad, yes.
3: Okay.
1: Number 3, in the Amazing World of Gumball, what kind of animal is Gumball?
3: Gumball's a cat.
1: You guys are tied. Number 4, what is the name of the cat who is Dogman's biggest enemy?
3: Dogman's biggest enemy. You know what? I've never watched Dogman. I don't know.
1: Petey.
3: Okay. Sounds like a nice cat.
1: And number 5, what's the name of the YouTube channel with Alex and Alan Chen Stokes?
3: Yeah, I have no idea.
1: The Stokes twins.
3: Oh, okay.
1: All right, Oliver, you tied Raven today with 3. Great job. You're still going to win this gift card. Thank you so much for being our kid today.
2: Yes!
3: Great job. Have a great day at school.
2: Have a good day at work.
1: All right, sounds good.
3: Thanks,
1: right.
3: We'll do our best.
1: All right, hold on, honey. We're going to get your info. Hold on.
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13: Toddlers are weirdos.
3: Oh, yeah.
13: They do weird things.
3: Oh, my gosh.
13: So sometimes like you see a toddler do something, you're like, or your kid, and you're like, what is it? Are they okay? Why are they doing that?
3: If they weren't so short, they probably wouldn't get away with it.
13: Well, it's true. There is a new hack on how to get your toddler to stop throwing a tantrum. It's coming up next.

0: 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I'll be right back.
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2: Toddlers are weirdos.
3: Oh my gosh.
2: They're so weird. There is a new hack to get your kid to stop throwing a tantrum. It's when all of a sudden you start yelling about Jessica and telling them that Jessica is coming.
3: What?
4: Hey, buddy.
5: Jessica, come here. Come here, Jessica. He's crying. Come here. Are you going to stop crying because Jessica's coming? You want Jessica to come?
4: Yeah.
2: Yeah, because the kid's confused. Because that's the element of surprise.
3: Right, like who's Jessica?
2: No, nobody knows. You just keep referring to somebody named Jessica coming.
3: No, I don't like that.
2: I mean,
3: like a phantom or a monster or anything. There's all sorts of different stuff you could come and take away from that.
2: Yeah, that's enough. It just freaks them out.
3: Stranger named Jessica arriving.
2: Jessica's arriving soon. You better stop crying. Listen, I am all about creative parenting. I have been through it with my kids.
3: That could be traumatic for a long time here. I mean, where is Jessica? Where's she been hiding? Is she in the closet? What's going on?
2: We don't know. You're going to find out.
3: Is she in the trunk of this vehicle? It sounds like that guy was in the car.
2: You're going to have to stop crying. Figure out what's wrong. Toddlers are so weird. Raven and I were talking about this off the air a couple days ago because my cousin's son does this thing where he panics and he cries if anybody's singing Happy Birthday.
3: Yeah, I love Jaden so much. He is a wonderful, magical child, but he's ruined birthdays around our family. Whenever anybody starts singing Happy Birthday, or God forbid it's his birthday or Gigi's birthday or anybody's birthday, he gets this look on his face like you have just done something absolutely horrific. And then he starts to cry. And I mean, he could be in the middle of playing, doing anything. Trains, cars, anything is out on the floor.
2: Yeah.
3: His favorite movie in the background and all of it, it just turns very, very sad. And everybody, of course, is trying to go all quiet. And then they're staring and waiting for his right, and they're waiting for his reaction. Like it's starting to make me feel weird.
2: Yeah,
3: I'm starting to have a conscience about it.
2: They do strange things. I was just going through old videos of Dakota. She's 7 now, but like she was a weird toddler.
3: Yeah,
2: she was weird. She would do things where she had an emotional attachment to a cucumber for a while.
3: Okay,
2: where she would just the
3: cucumber lasts like what 6 days.
2: Well, we would have to keep replenishing the. I always had to have cucumbers,
3: and they had to look similar.
2: And right. But she would treat it as if it was a phone. So she would have it up to her ear, like she was talking into it. Like, blah, blah, blah, blah, blah, blah, blah.
3: Yeah.
2: But if you took the cucumber away because it was molding or the dog was trying to get it or
3: whatever. No, that's bad. Right. It started to smell.
2: She'd throw herself on the floor. Like, try to explain that to any other reasonable adult when they come to your house. Like, no, that's just her cucumber. Let her have it.
3: Sometimes you can have the little one in an embrace, and it's a tender moment. He's hugging you, and he's talking to you about something in gibberish, of course. But, you're sharing a moment. And then all of a sudden, same thing, that strange look will come over his face.
2: Right.
3: He'll start crying and turn around and slap you dead in the mouth.
2: Right.
3: And he's strong, man. He's really strong. Oh. Or he just strangely headbutts.
2: Yes.
3: If he's unhappy with something, he throws himself on the floor and then throws his head back because he's, trying to concuss himself and go to the hospital, I guess.
2: I haven't had a nice pair of sunglasses since 2011.
3: Right.
2: Because Hayden's thing was that whenever she saw somebody wearing sunglasses, she would grab them and then she would destroy them as quickly as she could with her little monster 3-year-old hands.
3: I love it. 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
7: Showers ending here this morning, and sunshine in the afternoon warms us up to a well above average day. I'm Ed McIntosh from Q2. We typically be in the low 70s for a high, but we could approach 80 later in the day. Showers winding down this morning with clearing in the afternoon. 50s early Thursday morning, low 80s Thursday afternoon. 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

0: Can't Beat Raven.
1: $900 is the jackpot for today's Can't Beat Raven. Kim, you ready to do this?
2: I'm ready.
1: All right. Can you please ask Raven to leave the room?
2: Raven, please leave the room.
3: You got it. Good luck. Big money, Kim. Here we go.
1: All right. So, Kim, here's how it works. Raven's walking out of here. That door's going to close, and he's not going to be able to hear us. We're in a soundproof studio. I'm going to ask you these five pop culture questions. You have 3 seconds to answer each one. I'll bring them back in. Ask them the same questions. Whoever gets the most right wins. Ties go to Raven. You ready?
2: I'm ready. Let's do this.
1: All right. Let's do it. I got good feeling today. Number one, the Spice Girls are celebrating the 30th anniversary of their debut album with the Singles Collection, the first ever complete collection of the group's singles. Their first album was simply called what?
2: Spice Girls.
1: Number two, Jodie Sweetin said she and her husband have discovered the ultimate two-bed secret that saves their marriage. They sleep with two twin beds pushed together with separate duvets. She played Stephanie Tanner on what sitcom?
2: Full House.
1: Number three, Northwest recently said, I really want to get my bridge pierced, but I'm not allowed. On what part of your body would you find your bridge?
2: Your nose, like the top of your nose.
1: Number four, the King of Queens star is joining the Real Housewives of Beverly Hills for season 16 as a full-time housewife, becoming one of the franchise's biggest celebrity names to date. Who's that actress?
2: Leah something. I think it starts with an R.
1: Oh, you're so close. Okay. At number five, Sandra Bullock says two of her children have voice cameos in her movie, which also co-stars Nicole Kidman as Jillian Owens. What's that movie?
2: Practical Magic 2.
1: Okay, let me bring Raven back in. Sophia, kick that door. All right, great.
3: Ew.
1: 3 out of 5 for Kim.
3: All right, pretty good, Kim. Let's see how I do. Here we go.
1: You're so close on number four. Number one and number one, actually. You're really close on all of them. Spice Girls are celebrating the 30th anniversary of their debut album with the Singles Collection, the first ever complete collection of the group's singles.
3: Okay.
1: Their first album was simply called what?
3: I didn't know they had more than one. To tell you the truth, is it Spice World?
1: No, just Spice.
3: Oh, all right.
1: Number two.
3: Paprika.
1: Jodie Sweetin said she and her husband have discovered the ultimate two-bed secret that keeps their marriage happy. They sleep with two twin beds pushed together with separate duvets.
3: That's, all right.
1: She played Stephanie Tanner on what sitcom?
3: Full House.
1: Right.
3: Yeah.
1: Number three, Northwest recently said that she wants to get her bridge pierced, but she's not allowed. On what part of your body would you find the bridge?
3: Right here. Right in, like, basically in between your eyes on your nose.
1: That's right.
3: Yeah.
1: Yep. Number four.
3: And it's weird.
1: This King of Queens star is joining the Real Housewives of Beverly Hills for season 16 as a full-time housewife.
3: Mm-hmm.
1: That means she's going to become one of the franchise's biggest celebrity names to date.
3: Okay.
1: Who's that actress?
3: Leah Remini, right?
1: Yes.
3: Yeah, yeah.
1: You're so close.
3: That's going to be interesting.
2: I almost said that.
1: I know, you're so close.
3: That's going to be interesting. And by the way, Kevin James, if anybody's seen him recently, he's making a lot of weird movies where he's a bad guy now.
1: Okay. And number five, Sandra Bullock says her two children have voice cameos in her new movie, which also co-stars Nicole Kidman as Jillian Owens.
3: Okay.
1: What's that movie?
3: Practical Magic 2.
1: That's right. All right, let's see. 1, 2, 3, 4. 4-3 today. Kim, that's going to get you an Anna Raven t-shirt.
2: It's Kim and I can't beat Raven.
3: Better luck next time. Enjoy that shirt, girl. Nice round number tomorrow, Anna. $1,000.
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9: 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I'm in.
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12: Good morning. I'm Scott Fredericks, and this look at the latest in Billings area news for this Wednesday, September 23rd. Parents at Broadwater Elementary School are demanding concrete long-term safety solutions after reports of an armed man across from the school disrupted student routines. At a Monday night meeting with Superintendent Garcia, Billings police, school board members, and state legislators, parents expressed frustration over moving recess indoors to keep children safe rather than focusing solely on the immediate incident. Parents urged officials to establish proactive safety measures that protect students while allowing them to resume normal outdoor activities. Nonstop Local talked with one parent, Anthony.
0: Should kids really not have a recess outside, like maybe when it's too cold in Montana, but not because there's an armed gentleman outside exercising his rights? He can exercise elsewhere.
12: The cost of fuel for heating your house is going to be costing you more. Faith Obley with more on that.
5: With winter just around the corner, people who rely on heating oil for their homes are facing yet another potential shock. 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And now we're hearing that some major airlines, they may be able to cut some of their cheaper flights because of the rising fuel costs. So tack that onto rising airfare prices ahead of the upcoming holiday season and all the other rising prices we've talked about. And a lot of consumers are desperate for relief.
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1: Your laundry protocol, do you have one in your house? Like, does one person do all the laundry? Is it a shared responsibility? Does one person do it differently than the other?
6: I'm going to say that laundry is like a personal thing. It's deeply personal as to if you have a belief system with laundry. At least that's how it is in my life. And sometimes feelings can be hurt.
1: Oh, yeah, no.
6: Based on the policies in my house.
1: It's a real, real thing. And mm-hmm. I think that at first, I felt sad and like a failure.
6: Yeah.
1: You know, because my husband was very particular. And now it's the greatest thing on earth because I just don't do it.
6: Oh, you X yourself out of it?
1: Yep. It's coming up next.
8: Wait till you're announced.

0: freak, and he is very particular.
1: Yeah. I mean, when you've got clothes that you care about, that's how you do it.
0: Well, you think? Okay, hold on. Paul, why do you think I'm such a failure at laundry?
2: Ouch. Put me right on the spot. Mm-hmm. I think you're not as tedious about doing the laundry. Mm-hmm.
1: Mm-hmm. I was going to say, I think the best answer is that she doesn't care.
0: It's not that I don't care.
1: I mean, it feels kind of like you don't care.
0: Explain how you do the laundry, honey.
2: Kind of the way you're supposed to do laundry. You know, separate darks and lights mm-hmm. and bulky stuff. You kind of just dump everything in and start it.
0: Right.
1: Yeah. Yeah.
2: Or my favorite is when you just say you need one shirt and throw one shirt in the washing machine. Oh,
1: my wife does that all the time.
0: I mean, I only need that one shirt.
1: But so what? You can't have that shirt until there's more shirts that go in the wash with it.
0: But then if I don't pick the right shirts that go with that shirt, then I get in trouble for that too.
1: Do you know how many times I have to deal with this, Paul, when the baby comes over, when we're watching the baby, oh, he's going to need an outfit. I'm like, he's doing just fine right now, running around with something on his shirt. It's fine. We don't need to do laundry three times today.
0: Yeah.
1: It's just disrespecting the energy bill.
2: You gotta learn to read labels too, because you know you've shrunk a couple of sweaters,
1: you.
2: Or you've thrown a couple in that say dry clean only.
1: Yeah,
2: so, mm-hmm. not by tedious. You just gotta pay attention.
1: Yeah, I mean, do you do various water temperatures too, Paul?
2: No.
1: Oh, he doesn't do that. Okay. Mm-hmm. Well, for your whites, you're supposed to go as warm as it can tolerate, but that's all right. I mean, the rest of this stuff really fits in line with my priorities and value system.
2: Actually, I use cold water for the delicates because that's what you're supposed to. And, the rest, it's just auto, whatever.
1: Okay.
2: Normal.
1: All right.
0: Okay. Do you think the problem is the fact that I can't fit all the way to the bottom of the washer dryer because I'm too short, so I can't get down there to get anything in or out?
2: We can go out of your step stool.
1: Okay. Right.
0: No. Yeah.
1: Right. That's not the problem. Yeah. That's what he said. That is definitely not the problem.
0: Mm-hmm.
2: I mean, the dryer's the right height then. It's, a side load.
0: Yeah.
1: Right. No excuse there.
0: No.
1: But
0: yep. I do put away the clothes though, right?
2: Eventually.
0: Yes. Okay. That's enough of this call. All right. Thank you very much. Have a wonderful day at work.
2: You too.
1: Good luck, man.
0: Did you hang up?
1: Yeah, he's gone. He won't hear what you say now, if that's what you're asking.
0: That's what I'm asking. When he said, you're supposed to, I rolled my eyes. I know you can't see me. I rolled my eyes because it's like one of those things where there's no right or wrong way to do laundry.
1: Actually, if you open up the manual for the washer, you would see that.
0: There's a manual that comes with a washer
1: dryer.
0: There's
1: definitely 100% an instruction booklet that comes with your washer.
0: That's not, they're just like, figure it out.
1: Nope, not a thing.
0: I one time he caught me just pouring the detergent over the clothes.
1: Oh my God, what is this, 1987? What was happening there?
0: It's soap. When you wash dishes, don't you put soap on the dishes?
1: Did he like shriek and like pull something, look inside to see if something he cared about was in there?
0: He does this thing with me where he takes a deep breath, where he's like, okay. And he's like, you know what? Why don't you just go upstairs?
1: Just go do something.
0: Yeah,
1: right. Go find something to do.
0: I don't
1: Keep yourself busy.
0: Listen, I'm not mad at it because now I don't do laundry anymore. It's fine. It's fine. I don't care. I just put them away. All right. What do you have a protocol when it comes to laundry? Do you agree that there's a right and wrong way? 1-800-330-9999. 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
1: People are getting mad on the text line and calling in. I don't think there's a right and wrong way to do laundry.
2: Oh, there's 100%.
1: I think that if you just put it in there, you push the buttons and you put the soap in there, boom, it comes out, it's clean, it smells good. Like, you can't walk down a street and look at three people and be like, they do laundry the right way, they do laundry the wrong way.
2: If I watched the same person for a few weeks, I actually would say that I could.
1: Disagreed. Yeah. Have you ever looked at my clothes and be like, she doesn't know how to do laundry? No, never. Mean,
2: I know you don't do it. So I know things about you. It's not fair.
1: Let's see. There's 1,000%. I'm reading the text line now. There's 1,000% a right and wrong way to do laundry.
2: Thank you.
1: Like, color soap goes in the first, dilute in the water. Dark colors on cold whites must get a whitening additive.
2: Relax. I love the fact that you believe that there was no manual for a washer. Like, in what world would they sell you something where there's just no way to use it properly?
1: Raise your hand if you've ever read the manual for your washer and dryer. Oh, nobody? No one. Oh, okay. Making sure. This text is so funny. OxyClean or bleach and always on hot towel sheets. Oh, man, these people have like a, they wrote a manual.
2: You got to go OxyClean.
1: Oh my gosh. I like
2: that. Yeah.
1: Okay. if you have a way that you do it that you think is the quote unquote right way, what is it? 1-800-330-9999.

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5: Waking up laughing is always a good way to wake up.
6: Washers know how to wash your clothes and dryers know how to do it too. I don't believe you really need to read the manual or there's a right or wrong way to do laundry. If it all goes in there and there's soap, ta-da! You don't stink anymore.
7: So wait a minute. So you think that like your washer or dryer is like Rosie on the Jetsons can completely identify what it is that you need and do it properly? It's just a machine, Anna.
6: My husband,
7: it's not even AI.
6: My husband doesn't like the way I do laundry. And at first, I was very hesitant. And then I realized, hey, I hate doing laundry. You want to do it? Fine, do it. Do it your way. I don't care. And that's what's happened in my house. But sometimes he gets so crazy with it. But I tell him, like, none of this matters. The clothes get washed. Like, it's fine.
7: It does matter if you want your clothes to last, if you want them to feel the same way when you put them on, if you want them to look the same way. Listen, my wife does a good job with laundry. She does different temperatures and all that. There's one thing that she doesn't do, though.
6: What?
7: She'll put different textures together, and I can't have that. I cannot have any jeans or rough-type clothing in with my soft clothing. It drives me nuts.
6: Wow, what happens? Is the world
7: end? It ruins them. And so now every once in a bit, I do a load of shirts and she takes it so personal. She gets upset.
6: I'm looking at our text line. As far as doing laundry, I throw everything in together. I wash it and then my clothes smell terrific and everything is fine. Mm-hmm. I've never read a manual in my life and I've survived.
7: Well, you sound like you're 19 and in college. Okay, because honestly, somebody who cared about their clothing would not do that.
6: I'm looking at these other texts. They're just throwing me under the bus like I'm some kind of lunatic. no one reads the manual. Yes, you're right. But their mother or grandmother should have taught them at a young age how to properly do laundry. Or in your case, Anna, your husband is going to have to teach your children.
7: Fair statement.
6: Wow.
7: Fair statement.
6: All right. So producer Sophia went around the office.
5: Mm. What is your laundry protocol?
8: I have zero, pretty much, protocol.
6: I'm with you, girl. I'm with you 100%.
7: I mean, how does that even happen?
9: I'm separating my whites and colors. I use cold water, and I use Tide Pods, and the dryer sheets in the dryer are a big addition.
7: I don't know, man. The dryer sheets, I don't know. Only with some stuff.
6: Let me tell you something about big laundry. Mm-hmm. Big laundry.
7: Big laundry like Big Pharma.
6: Yeah.
7: Yeah.
6: They have found a way to make us all a bunch of suckers, and they make us buy all these extra things that we don't need when we wash our clothes. There's 1,700 extra things to put in your laundry. If it's soap, it smells good. You're good to go.
10: Mm. I use detergent. I'm not great at separating, and a lot of times end up shrinking stuff. And I use medium to hot water, so like right in the middle between like lukewarm.
7: She was doing fine right up until she got to her water temperature. That's ridiculous.
6: I literally have no idea the difference in the water
7: temperature. When in doubt, go cold. She's like, I'm not the best at sorting, so she's still got questions. Go cold, girl.
6: And then there's the people that take it too far.
8: My laundry protocol. So I separate darks and colors or lights. Unless I'm doing a bleach load, then I all whites with bleach, which I love using bleach. Clorox.
6: Well, who says that?
7: Loved
6: I
7: it.
6: Love
7: because
6: using
7: Because she
6: bleach.
7: Likes the smell of bleach. She likes it.
8: And then it's usually always on hot, depending on the load, hot water, hot. And then I only use Gain detergent and I think it's Snuggle fabric softener, but always Gain.
7: I mean, gotta have a lot of whites and lights because you don't go hot on darks. Everybody knows that. That would be the opposite of what you do.
6: On our text line, Anna, get the all-in-one unit. It washes and dries.
7: Oh,
6: and it has a huge soap dispenser.
7: All-in-one, yeah.
6: What is
7: just
6: this?
7: Just tells you everything is great.
6: Set it and forget it.
7: Yeah.
6: This sounds like right up my alley.
7: It sounds like laundry for prison.
6: Listen, I want to...
7: That's what
6: I'm
7: it does.
6: Into it. 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
6: Leftover protocol. When you have leftovers in your refrigerator, what does your family do? Do you have like a way to handle it? Because we had a major disagreement this past weekend in my house. It's coming up next.

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3: Just hold on a second while I search ChatGPT and ask, what is the correct protocol for who gets leftovers in the
4: Here's
3: fridge?
4: The thing. ChatGPT doesn't eat food. So what would they know? They're just repeating things, right? You gotta come up with your own hierarchy in your own household, your own, you know, domain, I would imagine.
3: Interesting what it says.
4: Yeah,
3: we had a major disagreement at my house. This is my 17-year-old daughter, Hayden.
5: Hayden, you were very upset with me.
6: I was upset with you.
5: Can you explain why?
6: Because last night, I stayed up late, and I made cookies, and I cleaned up the dinner from last night, and I put it in a container in the fridge, and I was very excited to take it to school and eat it for lunch today.
5: And then what happened?
6: Well, I woke up this morning, and I'm going to leave the house, and I look in the fridge, and I'm searching for my rice and peppers, and it's not there.
5: Oh, and then wow. You texted me.
6: And I said, did you take my food?
5: And what did I do?
6: You sent me a photo of you eating it.
3: Yep. Savage.
4: I mean,
3: savage mom.
4: Honestly.
3: Yep, not for nothing.
4: It's kind of above and beyond. Like, that's not very cool.
3: With my headphones on.
4: I mean, that's yep. What would make you think like that was for you?
3: I'm a mom. I do what I want.
4: No, you don't.
3: Yep.
4: Not typically. Not typically, you do not. You did at this point. I don't know why. Why'd you get so crazy this time?
3: Important factors. One, I made the dinner, right?
4: You made the dinner.
3: Of course I did.
4: Okay.
3: I made the dinner. It was for everybody in the family.
4: Nah.
3: There were leftovers. As if she was some kind of godsend because she put it in a container and put it in the fridge.
4: Okay, yeah. I misunderstood that.
3: Yeah.
4: All right, yeah.
3: Not
4: all
3: like
4: right.
3: She made the dinner.
4: I thought she did.
3: Yeah,
4: okay.
3: No.
5: I didn't know it was for you. I thought like daddy just wrapped it up and put it away.
6: I thought I didn't have to write my name on it.
5: Well, from now on, put a post-it on it. That's the new family rule. Otherwise, it's fair game for whoever wants it first, and I'm up earliest in this house.
6: It should have been mine.
3: No, it wasn't.
4: Clarity for my own sake here, because did I miss it again? Did she wrapped up all of it, or just the lion's share of it, or what?
3: She wrapped up all the leftovers, but there's not
4: all
3: a lot of
4: them in her box.
3: Yeah.
4: Okay. Well, right. I mean, obviously there was going to be some sort of conflict there. Yeah.
3: Yeah. So I'm trying to find the picture that I sent her of where I ate the leftovers. I'm going to put it on our Instagram at Anna and Raven. It's
4: That's
3: so
4: cruel.
3: Savage. It was a real good mom move, in my opinion. Anyway,
4: yeah.
3: She got mad,
4: yeah.
3: And there was a whole discussion, and I told her, listen, new family rule. If there's something that you wrap up that you want in there, because here's what happens.
4: Mm.
3: Nobody in my family eats leftovers except for me.
4: Yeah.
3: So they just go back.
4: It just goes to waste.
3: And I hate.
4: And that's frustrating. Food waste is terrible.
3: And I hate throwing away food.
4: Yeah.
3: Here's a picture of me eating the rice and the peppers.
4: Why do you look so happy about it,
3: though? Because I was happy.
4: Yeah,
3: I was so happy.
4: It's not nice.
3: Okay.
4: It's not nice.
3: So in my mind, it's just going to go bad. So if somebody wrapped up and put in there, I assumed it was my husband. I'm like, all right, well, there's lunch for work tomorrow. So I'm looking at ChatGPT.
4: But if somebody, like, I mean, clearly when they put it away, did it look like I'm taking this for lunch? Did it look that way for somebody?
3: They always wrap everything up. Nobody ever
4: it. Was the same.
3: It's
4: okay.
3: The same like it always
4: same.
3: Was.
4: All right.
3: Right. But I'm looking at ChatGPT and I'm looking at the rules they have. Number one, the person who bought or cooked it gets it first rights. I cooked it. I cook everything in that house. Boom.
4: Okay.
3: There we go.
4: Yeah. Fair enough.
3: Number
4: Box
3: two.
4: Checked.
3: Shared meals are usually communal leftovers. Uh-huh. They're for everybody.
4: Seem to know is a lot for a robot. Seems
3: right.
4: to know. Okay.
3: Number three, the 48-hour rule. If something sits untouched for a couple of days and no one has claimed it, it may be eaten by anyone in the household.
4: I support that rule, all right? Because, I mean, at some point, this stuff is just going to go in the trash. Time is going to expire. Yeah, you know, your claim to this goes away.
3: And then labeling solves almost everything. Like I said, there's literally a stack of Post-its right next to the refrigerator. Put your name on it. Put it on top of the container.
4: Solves everything except resentment.
3: Well, right.
4: But, you know, that's a different thing. That's a human emotion.
3: Do you have a leftover protocol? Like, when you have leftovers in your fridge, what do you do at your house? 1-800-330-9999.
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17: Showers ending here this morning, and sunshine in the afternoon warms us up to a well above average day. I'm Ed McIntosh from Q2. We typically be in the low 70s for a high, but we could approach 80 later in the day. Showers winding down this morning with clearing in the afternoon. 50s early Thursday morning, low 80s Thursday afternoon. 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
3: According to AI, there's a lot of rules when it comes to leftovers. So my daughter was upset because she packaged the leftovers that I made for dinner the night before.
4: Yeah.
3: And I took them to work and ate them. And she's like, where's the rice and the peppers, Ma? And I'm like, in my mouth. That's where it is.
4: Yeah, you know what? I mean, at first glance, I thought that it was something that she had helped prepare or had prepared herself and then taken it. But I mean, it's different when you make it.
3: Right. She said because she put it in the container, it was hers. And so we're trying to figure out what is the protocol when it comes to leftovers? Because the new rule in my house is if you want it, you got to put a Post-it on it. Otherwise, it's fair game.
4: But yeah, the leftovers in my house are like a ticking time bomb because my wife will summarily just decide that everything has gone too long at this point, even though I am unafraid of that. Yeah. You know, I ate a piece of melon the other day and then discovered that there was white fur on another piece of it in the bag.
3: That's okay.
4: And I looked at another piece that was in the bag and I really seriously contemplated eating that too.
3: Okay.
4: But then I found another white piece on another piece and then I threw it out.
3: That's smart. That
4: yeah, my stomach wasn't right for like a day and a half after. But the melon tasted good going down.
3: Right. Yeah, what's the protocol in your home when it comes to leftovers? Do you have one? 1-800-330-9999.
4: It's a true story.

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2: Leftover protocol in your house. My teenager had a nervous breakdown when I accidentally, quote unquote, accidentally took the communal leftovers from dinner the night before to work where she had planned to take them to school for lunch.
3: Did she ever even mention that?
2: No. And nobody eats leftovers in my house except for me. So at that point, I didn't feel apologetic. And I said, here's the new rule. You want something in that fridge, you put a Post-it on it. Otherwise, it's fair game.
3: Yeah, I mean, if she had made it, it'd be a different story. But, you know, you made it.
2: What's the rules in your house? Do you have it for the leftovers in the fridge? 1-800-330-9999. Sarah?
4: Kind of. It depends on what it is. If it's like takeout that I brought home, then I'm more like, well, if it's mine and I bought it, it's mine. If it's something I like made for the family, then like whatever, anybody can have it. But I don't go out to eat a lot. So if I bring home something from a restaurant, like I want the rest of it. It's mine.
3: If we go out to eat, and Jordan then shows up at the house, my wife thinks it's completely okay for Jordan to have gone in the fridge, asked no one, and eat whatever he wants to, including leftovers. And I mean, they could be my hibachi from that night. And my wife...
4: Yeah, that would drive me crazy.
3: Yeah, my wife would contend that that's fine. And I would say he has a beard and a job, and he can get his own hibachi. But my wife's stuff, I never touch until like 2 days. When I know that she's about to throw it out, then I'm like, what's up with this piece of pizza? What's up with this pie? What's up with that?
2: In my mind, it's a free-for-all. The minute it gets wrapped up and put in the fridge, then unless you put a Post-it on it, anybody can have it.
3: No, that's ridiculous to me.
2: I'm a big
3: Y'all
2: fan
3: is
2: of
3: feral,
2: the Post-it.
3: And I couldn't live like that. Like, that would be, things would happen. There would be confrontations.
2: Sean, how about you? Is there a protocol when it comes to takeout in your house, the leftovers?
5: The fridge is a communal place. You open the door, it's cool, it's clean, there's treats hiding on different shelves. There should be no rules in one place in everybody's home. One place where the world, where we can just open and indulge for a moment.
3: Yeah, that sounds really peaceful, unless it's my leftovers. Mm-hmm. Like, maybe them nice squishy buns from Texas Roadhouse, you know, and they put that cinnamon butter. Mm-hmm. I like those, and don't take those from
2: me. You should have eaten them before they went in the fridge.
3: I mean, I already ate many and then brought some home.
2: Leah, do you have a protocol in your home when it comes to leftovers in the fridge?
6: We do. We have a 3-day rule. So if you ordered it, you have 3 days to eat it. And after those 3 days, if you haven't eaten it, anybody in the house can have it. But you cannot touch somebody else's food before the 3 days are up.
2: But at that point, it's not good anymore. It's like, you really want to wait 3 days staring at that slice of pizza? You should have eaten it 2 days ago.
6: Okay, that's why we have the rule. If it's not that important to you, then finally somebody else can have it. But, you know, you got to wait those 3 days or else there's big prices to pay.
3: There's no time that's more dangerous in my household is the 2 to 3 day mark, because my wife will just summarily throw it all out. She does not mess with food going bad. And me, I like to play chicken.
2: I only play chicken with pizza because I feel like it's up for debate how long it's good for.
3: Right.
2: People,
3: if you can't see something growing on it.
2: I say 7.
3: Right.
2: Like, it's, we'll see.
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2: Leftover protocol. It's funny because there was a disagreement in my household after my teenage daughter almost had a nervous breakdown when I took the leftovers the night before that she had planned to take to school.
3: Yeah, I mean, you know, she packed them up and had her

0: Sometimes they say something and they're not actually doing it.
1: Right, but we're not going to trust a robot with this important, important matter.
0: I mean, a robot's never eaten.
1: It's true. Never once.
0: Unless you talk about the human soul.
1: All right, so we're going to check in with etiquette expert Karen Thomas to see, are there actual rules when it comes to leftover etiquette? It's

0: You made chicken and rice last night for dinner, packed up the leftovers, put it in the fridge. Who gets it? What is the protocol when it comes to leftovers? Karen Thomas is an etiquette expert. 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How are you?
1: I'm fabulous. How are you? Is someone eating your lunch?
0: Oh, no. A complete opposite. I ate my teenager's lunch and she was furious. Oh. And we're trying to figure out who is in the right and who is in the wrong. And is there actual etiquette or protocol when it comes to eating leftovers that are left in a fridge?
2: Karen, before you testify and we put your hand on the good book, I mean, I can't believe that something like this has actually been written up before in a book, right? So this is a matter of opinion. You're kind of shooting from the hip here?
1: Exactly, because this is not an actual like etiquette thing. But again, it comes down to just being gracious and polite. My daughter has gone so far as written on there, do not touch mom and put it in the refrigerator. So I get it. I get it, Anna.
0: Well, that's what I think is the right thing to do. There is a stack of Post-its right next to our refrigerator and a Sharpie.
1: Yes.
0: It literally

0: takes 1 second to write "Do not eat." Stick the post-it on top of the container, and nobody's going to touch it. But if you don't do it, it's fair game.
1: Not at work, though. That's a different story.
2: Okay. This is shocking to me, though, Karen. Of all the things that you are a very polite person. Maybe the most polite I've ever met. And when it comes to your daughter's food, apparently, without that note, you'll do whatever you want.
1: Well, listen, if it's something that I'm craving, and it's fair game, and she didn't write it on there, but now she labels everything.
2: That's because you were a Hoover. You were just in there, you're like, oh, look at this. What do we have today? Oh, hibachi.
1: Exactly.
2: This is, what did we have? Cake over here? Nice.
1: That's, I don't know if you've seen the meme where somebody put on there, there is exactly 2,172 grains of rice in this bowl. Don't touch it. It's mine. So I don't know if you've seen that meme.
0: So, okay, so you should label the stuff that's yours. She also tried to argue that if I wrapped it means it's mine.
1: No, just tread lightly. These teenage girls, I went through the same thing.
2: Karen, help me out here. My wife will make a meal, or let's say we get takeout or something the night before, and there's a bit left over for the next day. There's been a million times where I come home and I fire mine up for lunch, and then she comes down and she says, no, we were supposed to have that for dinner tonight. Same thing or no? It's my food. I get to eat it whenever I want.
1: Yes, unless she specified prior to, it's all fair game. You know, we have to put dibs. You remember that, calling dibs on the front seat in the car?
2: Yeah.
1: It's kind of the same way, and it's just like an unspoken rule. But it only comes to fruition when something happens. Mm-hmm. Somebody eats your food, then it's like, oh, we got to talk about this.
0: I want to bring back dibs. That was something that worked. There was no problem with it, and then it went away. It got aged out, and it needs to come back.
2: I don't know. If it's not admissible in court, I don't know if I could stand by that, but okay.
0: Raven eats all the stuff in the community refrigerator at work, and I think it's really rude.
2: This is my fruit plate. Thank you very much.
0: He has taken out cans of soda that did not belong to him.
2: No, that Dr. Pepper was in there for months. He said it as like a temptation. And then, of course, the day I drink it, the next day, he's like, oh, where's my Dr. Pepper?
1: Right.
2: Well, I tell you what, it's no longer taking up half a square foot in the refrigerator, pal. It's gone. I did this for the good of everybody.
1: And that's where the labeling really does come into play, at the work refrigerator. So there, everything should be labeled. If it's community, if people put soda in there, a six-pack of soda, that's community. But if it's labeled John's Soda, you don't touch it. But there's a difference, though, when you bring in lunch bags. You certainly, Raven, I would not expect, would go in and grab a cooler bag and just start eating it.
0: Probably shouldn't have done that.
2: Right? Life is for the living, right?
0: I can't 100% with certainty say that we have solved anything today. But I do thank you very much for your time. Karen Thomas, you can find her online at ktetiquette.com.
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Thank goodness. We've got Olivia Dean right now, Coldplay coming up, plus your rundown in just a few minutes on the Planet.

0: It's Collective Soul in the World I Know on the Planet 106.7 from the RubyCare Health Saving Studio. Working our way through. Thank goodness it's Wednesday. How about that thunderstorm this morning? Holy Hannah, I loved it. I was awake and somehow it like lulled me back to sleep with a little bit of concern because yikes, it's close. Crazy close, but it was good. The best kind of fall thunderstorm. We're going to talk all things fall coming up in a little bit, including why you're so tired during the fall, according to the sleep experts. We've got some events going on for fall that we all want to touch base on. One in this weekend. So local businesses getting together. I'll tell you about that coming up. And just a whole lot of fun. Stick around. Brace yourself. Let's make it a great day on the planet.
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18: Showers ending here this morning, and sunshine in the afternoon warms us up to a well above average day. I'm Ed McIntosh from Q2. We typically be in the low 70s for a high, but we could approach 80 later in the day. Showers winding down this morning with clearing in the afternoon. 50s early Thursday morning, low 80s Thursday afternoon. 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

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Coming up in just a few minutes, we're going to talk giving back, your way to help out with a great cause. We've got Paramore right now, Santana and Alex Van.

0: somber for you. 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

Cameron Whitcomb and Kingdom of Fear on the Planet 106.7. We've got a little fray for you right now. Counting Crows coming up. Plus, we're going to talk, why are we so dang tired in the fall? There's an answer coming up.

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0: Mario for you. That's Let Me Love You on the Planet 106.7. I forgot about that song. What a good one. What a fun little throwback that is. Okay, so I couldn't sleep last night. This change in season is always really hard for me. Spring to summer, fine, whatever. Fall to winter, whatever. Winter to spring, fine. For whatever reason, summer to fall transition just wreaks havoc on my sleep cycle. I can't do it. Turns out there is a reason for it. Yeah, we're all excited to break out the pumpkins and all the fall things. But this transition from summer to autumn brings changes in the weather, in the sunlight. It can affect our sleep in a big way. Sleep experts explain how fall can impact our sleep and the best ways to adapt. One, temperature change can affect how long it takes to fall asleep. This time of year can have a lot of fluctuations in temperature. 82 degrees yesterday and like 12 last night. We open our window at night, which is part of the reason I couldn't sleep, pretty sure. But you go from one extreme to another, and that's pretty hard on your body. Gives it a hard time to relax. Other reasons we're so dang tired in the fall: shorter days, darker evenings make you feel sleepier earlier. Longer evenings can bring positive things for sleep. Body starts to release melatonin when it gets dark outside, but you might feel tired more early than you normally do. Keep that in mind. Dark mornings make it feel harder to get out of bed. See, now we're heading into our straight vampire time. And I love it. I call it hibernation because you go to sleep in the dark, you wake up in the dark, and you're doing both way earlier and later than you usually do. I love it. Being less active can negatively affect your sleep quality. As it cools off, it makes it harder to get outside and do some of those things. So force yourself to be a little bit more active to help yourself get some more sleaze at night, not fleas. Changes in diets and eating patterns also change in the fall. Heavier meals later in the evening this time of year gets you craving some comfort foods. We do soup Sundays. Those can get pretty heavy. Anyways, all reasons fall is hard to adjust your sleep cycle to. It's the planet.
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6: Showers ending here this morning, and sunshine in the afternoon warms us up to a well above average day. I'm Ed McIntosh from Q2. We typically be in the low 70s for a high, but we could approach 80 later in the day. Showers winding down this morning with clearing in the afternoon. 50s early Thursday morning, low 80s Thursday afternoon. 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

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It's the Game of Love on the Planet 106.7. Coming up in just a few minutes, let's talk Saturday Live. A few updates for you that you don't want to miss. For now, Linkin Park. It's What I've Done on the Planet.

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0: 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Mark your calendar for October 3rd. 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Oof, that came up quick. It's time for Saturday Live up at Metro Park Arena. All your favorites you've come to know and love, from the haunted house to the inflatables, all kicks off at 10 a.m. A little bit different this year. A couple things different this year. One, they aren't doing the tickets to participate in the booths. You just pay 10 bucks admission in the door. You're good to go. You can go out and check out all the different booths. I know most every middle school and elementary school is going to have a booth out there this year. So go out and be a part of that. And all in all, you're helping out the Education Foundation for Billings Public Schools, which does nothing else but give back to our students in the Magic City. It's pretty cool. You can check it out online, efbps.org. We'll see you out there with the Planet.
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Savage Garden and Truly Madly Deeply on the Planet 106.7. Coming up in just a few minutes, how do you rate yourself as a driver? 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

0: Mark Morrison, it's Return of the Mac on the Planet 106.7. Do you think you're a good driver? I think most of us think we're pretty good drivers. Some days better than others. Other days I'm like, I should just not drive. I'm not in it. Other days, I guess I don't really pay attention to it. Truth is, though, nearly everyone thinks they're a safe driver, according to new research that shows 85% of drivers rate themselves safer than average. But their behaviors behind the wheel suggest they may not be as safe as they think they are. Arity polled 1,000 adult drivers across the country about common driving habits and risky driving practices and found that while most people know what safe driving looks like, they're not doing it. Every time they get behind the wheel, more than 4 in 5, or 82% of people, admit to at least one potential unsafe behavior while in the driver's seat over the last 3 months. How about 24 hours? I think we all pull a little risk every time we come to a roundabout, and there's 50 million of them in this town. Driving more than 5 miles per hour over the speed limit is the most common thing, as nearly 2/3 of people say they've done this recently. Also, accelerating through a yellow light. Yikes, these are all things that indicate maybe you're not such a safe driver as you think you are. Driving while you feel tired, also very dangerous. Changing lanes without signaling, rolling through a stop sign. Round out the top 5 risky driving behaviors. But 85% of us think we're safer than most. Drivers are also more likely to minimize the behaviors they engage in themselves, as only 36% of those who admit to speeding say it makes driving moderately or much less safe. This survey scares me. Because if we all think we're safe drivers, sit back and observe the drivers in Billings. It's the Planet.
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20: Warm and dry for today and tomorrow. I'm Ed McIntosh from Q2. After the thunderstorms from last night, we'll see temperatures up into the mid to upper 70s today. Plenty of afternoon sun and a light west breeze. Lows will drop down to the low 50s. Highs in the low 80s reachable on Thursday and Friday, dropping to the 60s Saturday. 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

0: 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You've got Black Dog Coffee up there, the Cash Casual. She's going to have some other vendors coming in. Like I said, local music, live artists, food trucks, all of it. 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See you there with the Planet.
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Martin Garrix and Ed Sheeran, that's Repeated on the Planet 106.7. Blue October for you right now, and coming up in a few minutes, some easy ways to recover smarter after 35. Yeah, I'm going to just write this all down. It's the Planet.

0: Black Keys and Fever on the Planet 106.7 from the Rubicare Health Savings Studio. I told Sean Lynch the other day after he was in, he watched me walk up the stairs. He's like, sore after your run? Yeah, dude. Did the half marathon on Sunday and I'm feeling very 40 this week. Recovery is not so easy as it was even 2 years ago. The good news is fitness coach Jacob Zamer says recovery becomes especially important after 35 when preserving strength, mobility, and muscle can take a little more attention than it used to. So here are six ways to help with the recovery after you've turned 35. One, get enough sleep. Remember earlier when I said fall totally just ruins my sleep habits? Ugh. Okay, so I'll work on that one. Aim for 7 to 9 hours. Keep your sleep schedule as consistent as possible. Keep up the checkups and the blood work. Regular medical care can help catch health issues that may interfere with your recovery, so make sure you're paying attention to that. Other ways to recover smarter after you turn 35, use heat. A sauna or a hot shower may increase circulation and could help support muscle recovery. Well, that's good, because I'm going to go sit in a sauna tomorrow for my workout. Pretty excited about it. Stretch and maintain mobility. I suck at stretching. Do I need to? Yeah. Does it hurt a lot? Yeah. Do I feel better afterwards? Sometimes. Refuel and hydrate. Experts generally recommend 20 to 40 grams of high-quality protein after training, along with enough fluids throughout the day. And lastly, give your body time to settle down. Exercise is a healthy stressor, so a meal and some downtime afterwards can help your muscles and nervous system recover. So there you have it. You got to love yourself a little harder after 35. It's the planet.
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7: Warm and dry for today and tomorrow. I'm Ed McIntosh from Q2. After the thunderstorms from last night, we'll see temperatures up into the mid to upper 70s today. Plenty of afternoon sun and a light west breeze. Lows will drop down to the low 50s. Highs in the low 80s reachable on Thursday and Friday, dropping to the 60s Saturday. 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

0: Cannons, that's Starlight on the Planet 106.7. So my family and I, we really love AGT. We're getting caught up on this season, America's Got Talent. We really, really like it. Now, last week, there was news spreading that American Idol was leaving California and heading out east. Turns out, America's Got Talent could be doing the same thing. Turns out, AGT reviewing options to film season 22 in Georgia or possibly Nashville. The NBC series has filmed primarily in LA up to this point. TMZ says the decision may come down to money, with other states offering bigger production incentives, tax credits that could save the show a significant amount. The Masked Singer also had announced plans to move to production to East Coast after years of filming in LA. Hold on. Is that show still on? Because my kids and I were talking about how dumb it is. The Masked Singer? Is that still on? I don't know. I'm too busy with AGT. I don't watch it. Anyway, the good news is there's a season 22 coming, and I'm here for it. It's the Planet.
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Justin Bieber for you. That's Daisies on the Planet 106.7. We've got New Radicals for you right now, plus a little help from Michelle Branch on this one. And we're going to talk a little life coming up on the Planet.

0: Creed for you. That's Higher on the Planet 106.7. Are you a person who relies heavily on your fitness tracker? I only kind of am. Most of the reason that I use mine is for my runs. So I know like my pacing. I know some people get like super into, my watch told me I'm sick. Well, do you feel sick? No, but my watch told me I'm sick, so now I don't feel good. Yeah, I have a hard time with that. Turns out a new study suggests popular fitness watches may significantly overestimate how many calories people burn during exercise. Researchers comparing four devices with clinical-grade metabolic testing found typical errors of about 15 to 25%, with accuracy generally worse as body fat percentage increased. Researchers say calorie burn estimates are best treated as a rough guide, while metrics like heart rate and time spent in heart rate zones can be far more useful. Apple Watch Series 8 was the most accurate of the devices tested, so that's good. And the Garmin Forerunner 955 and the Samsung Galaxy Watch 5 tended to overestimate calorie burn the most. If you have ever had a Garmin, I have a Garmin. I don't have this Forerunner crap, but I have a Garmin. It's not nice. Hey, you just ran 13 miles. Get off your butt. Literally. 3 hours after my race on Sunday. Hey, you've kind of been sitting for a while. It's time to get up and move. I wanted to take it off and throw it out the window. It just feels rude. Fitbit Sense 2 produced enough strange or missing readings that much of its data had to be excluded. Again, is Fitbit still around? There you go. Anyways, if you're relying really heavily on your activity watch, give it some grace, huh? It's the planet.
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12: Warm and dry for today and tomorrow. I'm Ed McIntosh from Q2. After the thunderstorms from last night, we'll see temperatures up into the mid to upper 70s today. Plenty of afternoon sun and a light west breeze. Lows will drop down to the low 50s. Highs in the low 80s reachable on Thursday and Friday, dropping to the 60s Saturday. 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

It's Stella Lefty in Boston on the Planet 106.7. That wraps it up for me. This is Beth. I'm out of here. Have yourself a wonderful night. Officially on the downhill slide of the week. Feels good. My Fridays at work are pretty quiet, so Thursday is my, like, I'm going to get as much as I can done on Thursday so I don't have much to do on Friday. Take it a little easy. Sounds pretty amazing. Greg's in here next. Your commercial-free drive home, your quick hits and bits. He's got all of that coming up for you. Have a great night. Talk to you tomorrow on the Planet.

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Lola Young, it's messy. It's Planet 106.7, uniquely Billings. Welcome to the peak of the work week. Yeah, we're there, halfway there. Getting close to the weekend. On the way, some 311 and Lifehouse. Right now, it's Olivia Dean giving you a couple of minutes.

0: Lifehouse, doing whatever it takes. It's Planet 106.7, uniquely Billings. Can we throw it back to like 2008 when that song? It was about 2007, 2008 when that song came out. The core of the 2000s. You know, since we're talking the 2000s, I was recently exploring one of the pawn shops here in town. And isn't it funny, like, what the trends were back then? Remember those Apple computers? I remember at West, they had the colored ones. You had the blue, and it was like the monitor and the hardware. It was just all kind of tied into one thing. And they came in different colors. You had a blue, you had an orange, a red, green. That was the peak of the 2000s right there. But I tell you what, those machines were slow as heck. It's amazing, like, what flat screen TVs compared to like the big box TVs were too. You know, those monitors, heavy as heck, break your back. Nowadays, you could just take them wherever you go. It's so funny how technology is. Ed McIntosh got your forecast. He's probably got one of those old Apple computers, and he's got your forecast in a few minutes.
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22: 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I'm Ed McIntosh from Q2. After the thunderstorms from last night, we'll see temperatures up into the mid to upper 70s today. Plenty of afternoon sun and a light west breeze. Lows will drop down to the low 50s. Highs in the low 80s reachable on Thursday and Friday, dropping to the 60s Saturday. 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

0: Sleep theory, words are worthless. It's Planet 106.7, uniquely Billings. We're getting you through the peak of the work week from the Rubicare Health Saving Studios. Need a mood boost today? I think we all need a little mood boost from time to time. Could be easy as brightening someone else's day. Do something nice for someone else. Help a neighbor. Mow their yard. We're getting closer to the fall season, which means the trees are starting to change colors. Maybe rake their yard a little bit. Buy them coffee. Volunteer or give someone a genuine compliment. This Yale psychology professor says happier people tend to be more other-oriented rather than focus solely on themselves. So there you go. Another way of boosting that mood today. Pick me up. Boosting someone else's mood. Going out there for them.
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It's Planet 106.7, uniquely Billings, with quick hits and bits on the way. Right now, it's Cameron Whitcomb giving a Kingdom of Fear. It's the Planet. I'll show you.

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0: Get ready to fill the block right from your living room as Jennifer Lopez. She's bringing her 2025 Las Vegas residency, The J-Lo Show, straight to your screen. You can find that on Thanksgiving on CBS and Paramount+. The pop music takeover continues as Madonna, she's returning to the MTV VMA Awards. It's coming up on the 27th of this month, performing live for the first time in 23 years. That's hosted by Snoop Dogg. Plus, you can't talk the holidays without, well, Mariah Carey, first of all, she's still defrosting, but the Trans-Siberian Orchestra, they've announced its 30th anniversary holiday dates, which kicks off in November. 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I tell you what, if you've not been to a Trans-Siberian Orchestra yet, one of their shows, you're missing out. 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I will tell you this, the Pentatonix show last year, that holiday show, was off the charts. That's what I would totally see again. By the way, that's taking place in Bozeman. 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
12: Hey!
11: Want to go hiking this weekend? 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
23: Mostly clear. Temperatures drop to the low 50s. I'm Ed McIntosh from Q2. Quiet overnight. Warm tomorrow with sunshine and a light variable breeze. Highs will approach 80 degrees. Lows back to the 50s early Friday. Low 80s on Friday, but cooling down to the 60s on Saturday. A chance of showers late in the weekend. 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

A remake from 2003, this one with New Radicals, Michelle Branch, giving you the game of love. It's Planet 106.7. Forget the hour-long gym grind. A new study says just 3 minutes of intense exercise can totally supercharge your health. We'll explain in a few minutes.

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0: Carol G and Bruno Mars giving us Still. It's Planet 106.7, uniquely Billings. And according to a new study, you'd get a much bigger health boost by just doing what for 3 minutes? Intense exercising. Rockefeller University researchers found that just a few minutes of intense exercise can trigger a surprisingly powerful response in the body. In tests, 6 30-second all-out cycling sprints, they changed 714 blood proteins compared to just about 7 after 90 minutes of moderate cycling. Some of these proteins, they were associated with lower risks of heart disease, obesity, and type 2 diabetes. So there you go. Also helps the metabolism a little bit. Go hard on your next little exercise adventure out there. It's according to the health experts. That's what they're saying.
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0: Hey, Dad, can you turn it up?

Lady A, it's Need You Now. It's Planet 106.7, uniquely Billings. On the way, we'll talk Saturday Live. It is so, so close. And it's at a new spot. Same Saturday. Date and time in a few minutes. Right now, it's Olivia Dean in a couple of minutes.

0: Santa Spyro giving you Material Lover. It's Planet 106.7 from the Devil Wears Prada 2 soundtrack. This we got Saturday Live on the horizon. Hard to believe just a week out from this Saturday. Usually it's the last week in September. First time in memory, we are now in October. Which is great, because it gives us a little bit more time to prep, especially when the school season starts. We get like an extra week to kind of figure out what we want to do. We've been talking about this behind the scenes since June, and I think we got a cool wheel. They told us they have a wheel for us, so I'll take their word for it. They'll give our wheel a little bit of breathing time so we could do some maintenance on it. You know, when you got a wheel that has had maybe 3,000 spins in the month of August alone at Montana Fair, because people love it, you kind of just have to do a little bit of routine maintenance, and on top of it, like, hey, we got one for you. I think it's that big old Pepsi wheel, which is going to be exciting. We got some of our prizes mapped out, and we'll be at the TDS side of things out there, and they'll have some prizes for us too, on top of the many prizes that you have a chance to win. New this year, no tickets, just $10 to get in. It's inside the First Interstate Arena. Last 2 years, we were inside the pavilion. This year, a little bit more breathing room for all of us in the inflatables and the many different booths and all your favorite carnival games, whether it's from the past to present and the history to 34 years, will be inside the First Interstate Arena. It's going to be a good old time, so come check it out. Let's take a place Saturday, October 3rd, and it starts at 10 a.m.
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23: Mostly clear. Temperatures drop to the low 50s. I'm Ed McIntosh from Q2. Quiet overnight. Warm tomorrow with sunshine and a light variable breeze. Highs will approach 80 degrees. Lows back to the

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